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My name is Jason Lee. We got a lot of stuff coming up this hour. Foreigner, Golden Earring, AC/DC, Tom Petty, Guns N' Roses. 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

0: Foreigner on 96.3 XKE, Fort Wayne's classic rock. That's the end of that classic rock block. We're taking a short break. We'll be back with music from Amsterdam, Australia, California, and London next.
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years ago that was voted consistently as one of the greatest driving songs of all time. I would throw that in to the ring as one of the greatest booty call songs of all time as well. Tom Petty coming up right around the corner. Here's Guns N' Roses on 96.3 XKE.

0: Tom Petty from Wildflowers on 96.3 XKE, Fort Wayne's classic rock. How you doing, Jason Lee with you here. We are at the end of a classic rock block. We're taking a short break. Aerosmith, ZZ Top, Pink Floyd, Journey, they're all coming up. We'll kick things off next with some music from the Great White North. This coming Monday is the 7th anniversary blues night at the Club Room at the Clyde. 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It's in celebration of G-Money, Gary Brabson. If you'd like to play on stage during the jam, if you're a musician, they would love to have you. 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

BTO on 96.3 XKE, Fort Wayne's Classic Rock. What's going down? Jason Lee with you here, rolling through a classic rock block. Springsteen coming up before too long. We've also got music in there from Journey, Van Halen, Floyd. Here's ZZ Top on 96.3 XKE.

0: Bruce Springsteen, 96.3 XKE, Fort Wayne's classic rock. One of seven top 10 hits off of Born in the USA, that one being Glory Days, of course. Three albums in history have had seven top 10 hits. That one, Thriller, and Rhythm Nation by Janet Jackson, which, coincidentally, is the only album to have seven top fives. So let that sink in. Everybody thinks Michael was the only successful one, but Janet had her success, that's for sure. Jason with you here. We're taking a very short break. Journey, Van Halen, The Pumpkins, Pink Floyd next on 96.3 XKE.
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Been rocking with XKE for 41 years, since I was 13 years old. 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

0: Van Halen, 96.3 XKE, Fort Wayne's classic rock. What's going down? Jason Lee with you here taking a short break. Music coming up around the corner from The Crew, Billy Squire, George Thorogood, AC/DC in there as well. Stick around for all of that. I learned something today about Cheez-Its. Well, I didn't learn that they're scrumptious, because they are. They are a very, very yummy snack. I learned they're not squares. They're technically rectangles, because 1 inch by 0.95 inches. What? I am learning all sorts of stuff today.
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We're rolling through a classic rock block. My name is Jason. Sublime, REO, Jimmy, Def Leppard, they're all coming up before too long. 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

0: Sublime on 96.3 XKE, Fort Wayne's Classic Rock. I saw a meme once that said, if you're in a Sublime cover band, you in fact have to practice Santeria. And actually the band themselves, when they wrote it and they started getting it ready for an album, they had to practice Santeria. It out of the gate was a lie. Lies! What's going down? Jason with you here. We're taking a very short break. We'll be right back with Def Leppard from Hysteria. I'd like you to save money. Money's tight. I know that. 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There are a few tricklers left. There's some that are even on discount that are even going to be more than 50% off. 50-50 Friday from 96.3xke.
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0: 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How you doing? Jason Lee with you here, taking a short break. Music coming up from Aerosmith, Skid Row, Tom Petty, Van Halen, A Pair of Billies. 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

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A power ballad that's not about love, it's about murder. How you doing? Jason with you here. We are rolling through a classic rock block. Great stuff coming up this hour from Led Zeppelin, John Mellencamp, Van Halen. 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

0: Billy Idol on 96.3 XKE, Fort Wayne's classic rock. My name is Jason Lee. That is the end of that classic rock block. We're taking a short break. We'll be back momentarily with John Mellencamp off of Uh-Huh. We've also got Tom Petty, Van Halen, and Temple of the Dog coming up before too long as well.
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Hey, it's Jeff Mullins from Columbia City. I've been rocking with you guys for over 40 years. My channel is locked in on it, and that's what it stays on. You guys do it right. Rock on.

0: Van Halen. On 96.3 XKE, 4 Wayne's Classic Rock. Jason with you here. I'm on my way out. We will talk once again tomorrow afternoon at 5 as I get you home from work on your hump day Wednesday with the traffic jam. Please stick around. We'll be right back to get things rolling next with ZZ Top and Pink Floyd on 96.3 XKE.
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7: Rumors spreading around in that Texas town about the shack outside the game. You know what I'm talking about. 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

50 years of Ted Nugent. Got you in a stranglehold, baby. Metallica. Yeah, yeah. Yo. And the Allman Brothers. Lord, I was born rambling man. 96.3 XKE, Fort Wayne's Classic Rock.

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1: Ladies and gentlemen, we're glad you joined us. 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
4: Oh, hello.
5: I don't know why I did that.
2: There's Jeff Hoske.
6: Hello.
2: There's Josh Arnold.
7: Hello. Oh, pretty lady.
2: There's Ace Cosby.
8: Hello.
2: I'm Chick McGee. Hello, Tom.
9: Now, I have a nice letter here.
2: Absolutely not.
9: It says, Dear Tom, I don't know how you missed this, but there is a peanut butter flavored lube.
4: I think there's any flavor.
9: It's called Jiffy Lube.
4: Oh.
5: All right.
8: Isn't it Jif?
4: It's just Jif.
9: Choosy mothers choose Jif.
8: Right.
9: Is that
8: so
9: your
8: Jiffy doesn't...
9: Is that your go-to peanut butter?
8: Yeah, I'm pretty brand loyal. Yeah. Now I use the natural Jif. I think it tastes great.
2: I feel like if I didn't use Jif peanut butter, Greg Warren would be mad at me and might not ever speak to me again.
8: He'd be annoyed.
2: Yeah.
9: I'm a Jif guy, too, so yeah, I think we're all on the same page.
2: I don't like the Peter Pan peanut butter, and it gives me the creeps. I don't know why.
8: Annette Funicello? Oh. Is that why?
2: Annette Funicello? What did she do? She was my first crush.
8: She advertised Peter Pan.
2: Oh, Choosy Mothers. No, she was a Choosy Mother.
8: I don't think she was a Jif lady.
2: Really?
8: I'll look it up.
2: All right, we're going to put that up on the board.
9: Now, on a different note, I was talking with Mr. Oske during the break, and his... I admire his father very much. He's an engineer. He does all kinds of cool stuff.
4: He was here yesterday.
9: You didn't introduce me to him?
8: No. You were busy.
9: Thanks. Okay. I would have liked... I admire your dad very much. He built a sailboat, a wooden sailboat, which I think is the coolest thing ever.
8: The Y-Flyer.
9: Yeah. And I was wondering about how he got... If he built it to specs based on the size of the sails, et cetera, et cetera. And you were telling me that he had to purchase the mast, and can you explain
6: right.
9: this?
6: Right, he had to purchase the mast from a couple hours away, and I was like, how are you going to pick that up? And he's like, I'm going to tie it to the side of my car. And I go, is that legal? And he goes, we'll find out. And he did. He tied a gigantic mast that hung like 10 feet off the front and off the back and took it down the highway all the way home.
9: Hilarious. That is so funny.
4: But if I was going to trust a guy to do it, it would be your dad.
9: But it kind of reminded me, what is the dumbest way you've ever, not that your father was stupid, what is the dumbest way you've ever transported anything?

0: thing.
1: Oh, I've got one.
0: I mean, I've been the guy that had a mattress on the ceiling with my buddy and I holding it. Out the windows.
2: Oh, yeah.
0: Yeah, I mean, right here, right down the road here, there's a place here where you get on the freeway and you get off of it maybe a quarter mile later.
1: Yeah.
0: And I remember thinking, we can make it. And I remember getting at a snail's pace to move this thing. Dumbest thing you've ever moved like that?
1: I was trying to do a project alone as a girl. That was dumb. I'm going to say it. But I know now why you guys load wood straight. Like it touches the back of the truck and then it hangs straight out the back, right in the middle. Right. Why you don't position it to hang out the corner of the truck.
2: Right.
1: Because you're going to hit stuff.
2: Yeah.
1: Yeah. And I hit a mailbox.
0: Wow.
1: Yeah.
0: Wow.
1: Yeah, so then I was like, oh, that's why
0: you
1: guys...
0: So you had the wood going perpendicular to the direction of the vehicle?
1: Well, yeah, because more of it would fit if you went corner to corner.
2: Yeah.
1: And I thought that was a safe way to do it. And then I was like, oh, that's why you do the flag and you do it in the middle and you tie it off. That makes a lot of sense.
0: Yeah, I always get a kick out of seeing the guys with the mattress or whatever it is.
2: There's a comic named Stuart Huff who has the best mattress joke ever. He goes, whenever I see a guy driving with a mattress on the roof, he's like, look at the confidence in that guy. He goes, I don't even bring a condom on a date.
3: That's a good joke. That is a good joke.
0: Stuart is very funny.
4: Yes. Chick McGee, you and I were both incorrect regarding something we were recently talking about. And that's Vinicello pushed Skippy peanut butter.
3: Son of a gun.
4: Yes.
3: Boy, oh boy. She was on the Mickey Mouse Club.
4: Yeah.
3: Yeah.
0: Never got that.
3: Oh.
4: The Mickey Mouse Club?
0: No, I got the Mickey. I never got Annette Funicello as being attractive.
4: Oh, I thought she was pretty.
0: Wholesome, yeah.
1: Yeah, but she's...
4: And she had giant cans.
1: Ethnic. Oh, yeah. That's why he doesn't like her.
0: No. I never dug her. Sorry.
2: Where's Skippy rank? Is that above a Peter Pan and below a Jeff?
4: Honestly, I'd have to do a taste test. I haven't had either of those in years.
1: Skippy has
4: decades, I'll say.
1: Like the teal blue color top. Does that sound right? Okay.
0: Maybe should we do a taste test?
4: Yeah, why not?
0: A blind taste test one of these days?
1: I can. Yeah, we can get that done.
4: Boy, I just hope my world isn't blown up if one of them is better than Jif.
0: That'd be terrible.
4: Yes.
1: You're going to have to keep it to yourself.
4: I know. I mean, everything would change.
3: I'm going to blow your mind right now. Number one brand in America, Jif. Then Skippy, then Peter Pan's third.
1: I would believe that.
0: You guys like Peter Pan? What's the organic stuff called? Like nano or something?
1: Yeah, I don't. It starts with an N. You're right. The kind we have here.
4: But let's just stick with those three. Let's not go to the weirder.
3: They have Teddy's peanut butter.
1: I don't know Teddy's.
3: Two D's. I.E. and Justin's peanut butter.
5: That's a good one. That's the one that Starbucks has.
4: Justin's is good.
1: Justin's is good and Barney's almond butter. I'm honest.
3: I think it's Barney Kroger, I think.
1: It's Barney and it's a green label and it's just
4: a funny name.
1: Almond butter.
3: And guess who makes Jif?
0: Now, speaking of food.
3: Smucker's makes Jif. With a name like Jif, it has to be good.
0: Signal me when you're done.
3: Son of a bitch. Today's the day.
4: Why did he even put microphones in front of me?
1: I don't know. I'm
3: trying to blah, blah, blah, blah, blah, blah, blah, blah, blah.
0: I enjoyed your Smucker's hunk. Speaking of cooking.
3: Yes.
0: Hooker the Cooker. We have our poll posted at bobandtom.com. You can choose between three things that she'll cook next week for us. The fresh corn cakes or the green room cookies or the Jess's high school breakfast sandwich. Is there an explanation on the website of what a little bit of what these are, or do you just have to go based on the name?
1: No, you just have to go based on the name.
0: And can you give us a little bit of a description again?
1: Yeah, the corn cake is repurposed. I know that sounds gross to say I'm repurposing bread, but... If you have stale bread, you can rehydrate it and use it. And so I had fresh corn, and this kind of just came together by accident. So I thought I'd expose you guys to it.
0: And the corn is not from a can.
1: It's fresh corn. It was corn stand corn. Yeah. But I made corn milk out of that, and then I added it to the cake.
0: It sounds pretty complicated.
1: It's a little complicated.
0: Or the green room cookies are what again?
1: Those are our Biscoff cookies, but then I dipped them in pancake batter and air fried them, kind of like a deep fried Oreo inspiration.
0: Ooh.
1: Yeah.
0: Those Biscoff cookies are awfully good.
1: Yeah. These are the Biscoffs with the vanilla frosting in the middle, the sandwich. Ones Those are fire.
0: Can we vote for all three? Oh, sorry. What's the third one? The high school breakfast sandwich?
1: Yeah, it's the breakfast sandwich I used to make on my way to school, or that I would eat on my way to school. And it's just a handcrafted sausage patty between two Little Debbie honey buns.
0: Mm.
1: Yeah.
0: And, okay.
3: I think Little Debbie's key, they're the gooeyest honey bun.
4: Yeah, it
3: on
4: has
3: the market,
4: to be the thing that is called the honey bun.
1: The honey bun. Right. Well, but Wonder makes a honey bun.
4: And it's called the honey bun?
1: I don't know. That's what I was at. I don't know what that one's called. I have a whole box of them hidden in my desk.
0: When you were a kid, did you ever have one of your friends do the song, I'm in the mood for love? Simply because you're near me, funny butt. Funny butt? Who's got a funny butt?
1: I don't know that song.
0: Apparently nobody did that.
4: What?
0: So much for my childhood memories. Thanks a lot.
4: No, that's the thing. That is your childhood memory.
0: No, funny butt? Who's got a funny butt?
4: No. First off, we weren't walking around singing Who's in the Mood for Love.
3: And how many of us in the room, other than Tom, attended summer camp?
1: I didn't go to summer camp.
3: Nobody.
4: No, I went to Boy Scout camp.
0: There we go.
1: Well, yeah, my parents liked me.
4: It was a church camp for 4 days. So, yeah. Otherwise.
0: I heard those things were just hotbeds for, a little bit of love.
1: Well, was band camp.
0: Band camp.
3: Okay. They didn't have the campers out on the dock pissing on each other like at your camp.
4: Certainly didn't have the homosexual / incestuous undertones of your...
3: Playing naked superheroes with your brothers.
4: Of Camp Jack, my brother.
0: Well, I think these are exaggerations. Coming up, what have we got at the news desk?
1: Funny butt. Fecal transplant.
6: Funny butt. Funny butt.
4: Hey, brother, do you have a funny butt? Show it to me. Put it in my face. Nobody? Just me?
1: A naked lady in a fire truck.
5: In the mood for love.
3: Okay. 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
1: Welcome back to the Bob and Tom Show. We're in the O'Reilly Auto Parts Studios. Christy Lee is on vacay. When's she get back? Tomorrow? Is that going to...
2: Yep. You guys... Yep. This is the last day you guys have to deal with me for a while.
1: Oh. That's Jess. Jess Hooker at the news desk. There's Pat Godwin.
3: Hey, chick.
1: Hey, indeed. There's Jeff Oskey.
4: Yes, sir.
1: There's Josh Arnold.
5: Hi.
1: Ace Cosby.
6: Hello.
1: I am Chick. Hello, Tom. What are you doing?
7: You're doing a great job, Jess, and we'll look forward to seeing you again soon. Also,
2: I'll be back Friday because I'll have black bean brownie batter balls.
7: Boy, that sounds like a tongue twister.
1: Black bean
2: brownie batter balls.
7: Black bean, oops.
1: Brownie
7: black
1: batter balls.
7: Black bean brownie batter balls.
2: Yeah.
4: BBB.
7: That's like a test for broadcasters.
1: Big black rubber baby buggy bumpers.
7: Okay. You're doing a great job. I appreciate it. You're also going to be doing next week. We're letting people vote today on what you're going to do next week. Once again, go to bobandtom.com. You'll see what I'm talking about. Hooker the Cooker. She's got some great videos on our YouTube channel. And while you're at it, check out what we got going on. We're getting a whole bunch of new stuff on the website and the VIP. We're about to have a little surprise there for you, et cetera, et cetera. But right now, let's go back to the news desk. What have you got?
2: Tom's favorite story of the day. Scientists say the next treatment for insomnia could come from an unlikely source. Fecal transplants.
4: That is highly unlikely. Yeah. The exact opposite is happening. If I know I have to take one of those pills, I'm up all night.
1: Yeah.
2: Researchers found that ingesting capsules containing fecal microbes from healthy donors helped treat participants' symptoms of insomnia.
4: Doesn't help your morning breath.
7: Wow. Pat, you'll have to change your CPAP to a C-crap. Yeah. You think wouldn't they just go with suppositories?
2: I guess.
4: So they're just saying a healthy gut biome, you sleep better.
1: Sleep better.
2: Yeah, then take a probiotic.
4: I know. We have to jump right to putting someone else's poop in my body.
2: But they use this for...
7: I hope it's a pill, not a chewable.
4: Oh!
2: They use this for colorectal cancer?
7: They do it for all... For all kinds of things.
2: I think Tig Notaro had this. She used this to treat something.
4: This is the first time, though, that we've heard of it for insomnia. Yeah.
2: Right. But I'm saying since they, like many pills, they use it for one thing and then realize...
4: They found, by the way, everybody's sleeping better.
2: Right? That's so weird.
7: Well, the other story on the same topic is treatment for peanut allergies.
4: It's helping fecal transplants?
7: Here's the story. Researchers at Boston's Children's Hospital have found a promising solution for peanut butter allergies and peanut allergies, fecal transplants.
4: Wow.
7: Researchers use frozen, and this is in this article, they call them, quote unquote, poop pills to transfer good bacteria strains from donors with healthy gut biomes to young adults with severe peanut allergies. 36 pills taken over a few hours. 3 participants improved when tested 4 months later.
4: So what is that? You wonder what improved means.
7: Yeah.
4: They were 98% allergic. Now they're 96%. Yeah.
7: Well, I think I'd be rather just not eat peanut butter for the rest of my life.
4: The other 30 participants were vomiting their guts out.
1: Yes.
7: I wonder if they tell you what they're giving you.
4: They must.
2: Oh, yeah.
7: I mean, legally, they probably have to.
2: I would assume.
7: Would they just give it a fancy? Would they say this is a microbiome?
2: Not if you're a test subject, you could be a part of the placebo. So
7: no, but I mean, do they say, by the way, what you're doing? This was
4: hopefully
7: we were able to find a donor. It's your brother.
1: Again with the brother.
4: Thinly veiled, isn't it?
1: There's no veil at all.
4: The man's in love with his family.
1: Yeah.
2: Oh, man. So,
1: I just want to go there at Christmas. It would be awkward.
7: I'm sorry. This is a big thing in the world of gut health, so very important.
2: Yeah, but there's so many other ways to treat your gut.
7: I mean, these scientists know what they're doing, and they've decided this is the way to go. So.
2: I read a thing the other day that said if you tan your tummy for, a few minutes a day, that helps reset your belly and your gut health. So like the UV rays.
7: Was this from a medical journal or was this some influencer? Like the idiots that, remember the people that had people sitting on their balconies in Malibu tanning their taints?
3: PEMF, that kind of thing?
2: Yes.
3: There is some evidence for it.
2: Okay.
3: Just tanning, I don't know.
2: Okay. All right. I don't know.
3: Yeah.
7: Pat, didn't you have a song about the tanning of the taint?
5: I think I did.
7: Remember the story, Jeff? The notion, I'm trying to think.
3: Brolin did it.
7: Yeah, the actor Josh Brolin read about this, that it was important to have parts of your body that aren't exposed to the sun exposed to the sun. And although he's a fine actor, apparently he's an idiot because...
3: Well, no, he tried and he warned against it.
7: Yeah, yeah. He got badly sunburned down there. Exposing his genitals to the harsh sunlight. Pat, how does your song go?
6: Oh, it goes, nothing could be finer than some sun on your vagina in the morning. Nothing could be sweeter than the tan under your pita in the morning. Where the sun don't normally shine between...

0: hot as. Oh, man, you gotta see them tanning their perineum in the morning. Legs up in the air with no panties on down there makes me horny. Oh, ladies, tan your taints. They have only for a day, and that big vitamin D energy is coming your way. Oh, nothing could be finer than some sun in your vagina in the morning. Thank you very much.
1: Thank you very much.
2: Who was that guy? That was great. Thank you, Pat. Yeah, the idea was apparently experts are warning against this trend. It's a TikTok trend called perineum sunning. Perineum, of course, the area between the, as you say, the naughty and the beehole. The idea is, the notion rather, is that this is going to improve your vitamin D. And they interviewed a gynecologist, Dr. Stephanie. Wow. I swear to God, it says, I'm not kidding, Dr. Stephanie Ooey. It's spelled O-O-I.
1: C. Cruz, right?
2: Yeah. Mm-hmm. Ooh-wee, baby. No. Ooh-wee. Dr. Stephanie Ooey, there's a pronouncer here, and it says it rhymes with gooey. Dr. Ooey said, this is a classic example of social media medical misinformation, which in some cases can be damaging or dangerous. So you don't have to tan your taint.
3: The vitamin D, the thought is that the skin is thinner and you get more or more body area exposed to the sun, I wonder.
4: Yeah.
2: I think the idea is people that are giving medical advice on the internet are idiots, in my humble opinion.
1: Well, you have to pick and choose. It's like anything else.
2: How do you know which is the better
1: advice?
2: Well,
1: you know, you have to do a little homework.
2: That's you do it from a trained scientist/physician or...
4: Yeah, some of those aren't on the up and
2: up. Some guy who lives in his basement at his parents' house. Mm-hmm. I'm going to tell you about refi. Refi? What am I talking about? I'm talking about American Financing. They specialize in mortgages. And one of the things they're talking about a lot right now is refinancing a house. If you've got your house, say you've owned it for 5 years, it's probably worth 30-40% more than it was when you bought it just those few years ago. 10-year-old home might be doubled in value. 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
8: Coasting through a stop sign? Going a few miles over the speed limit? Failing to signal?
9: Simple mistakes can get you in trouble with the law. And sometimes, simple mistakes can lead to bigger issues, which could land you in criminal court.
8: DUI? 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Warrants?
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1: Welcome back.
2: We can dig it. I can dig it.
1: Shut it. The Bob and Tom Show. We're in the O'Reilly Auto Parts Studios. Jess Hooker at the news desk.
3: Hello.
1: There's Pat Godwin.
4: Hello, Chick.
1: Hello, Pat. There's Jeff Oskey.
5: Hey, man.
3: Uh-oh.
5: Hey, man.
1: You're good.
5: There, is that better?
1: You want to go?
5: I feel like I'm on your nerves today.
1: You want to go outside? No. There's Josh Arnold.
6: What of it?
1: Oh, okay. See? There you go. There's Ace Cosby.
7: Hello.
1: I'm Chick McGee. Hello, Tom.
8: Did you always have that guy when they would take attendance and there was a substitute? The one dick that would always go, present. Remember that guy? No? Am I the only one that had that?
6: No, it would happen, yeah.
1: I always wanted to say yo, though, and I never... In my mind, I said yo, but I would say here.
8: Yeah, okay.
1: Yo!
8: Now, we have a new story coming up from Miss Hooker. The topic is what, Miss Hooker?
3: Which one do you want? Do you want the penis one or do you want the beer one?
1: Penis, penis, penis, penis, penis.
6: On a hot day, I'd rather have a beer.
5: Yeah, beer.
8: They're both, we have time for both. They're both.
3: Yeah.
1: Wait a minute, this isn't the avocado penis, is it?
3: No, that's an off, that's the off-air story.
1: That's the off-air story.
6: And that guy's getting treatment.
1: Yeah.
3: Wow. A historic phallic-shaped woodland in Scotland, known to locals as the penis woods, is being chopped down.
6: Oh, no.
1: Oh.
3: According to STV, the landmark, officially called Castle Crawford Wood, rises up a hillside south of Bigger, South Lancashire, and is visible from a major highway.
6: All right.
8: You have a shot of this thing? Okay, this is
1: a landmark. Rises
6: you got to really want to see a penis.
8: It's an area with almost no trees.
1: Let me tell you, if your penis looks like that, see a doctor. Good Lord.
6: You got to be looking for wiener to see that.
1: Yeah. And believe me, I've looked for wiener. And
3: it has become known as the treeness of penis woods, thanks to its unusual form.
8: It's imagine 1,000 trees planted in such a way that they stand out in contrast to the others, and it looks like a giant fat.

0: Right.
1: Once again, the contrasting colors of the trees. So
2: wasn't supposed to last hundreds of years.
3: Does it say why they're cutting this down?
0: Yeah, these trees have. It's the end of its natural life cycle. Oh. So, and they're experiencing significant wind blown trees, and they're unstable.
3: How'd you like to show? Well, the arrogance to go up to a bunch of trees and go, this is the end of your natural life cycle, and then cut them down.
4: Okay.
3: In the most unnatural fashion possible.
4: Right.
1: You ever have that neighbor that cuts his trees down because he doesn't like raking the leaves?
3: Yeah.
1: Yeah.
3: Yeah.
1: That's great. Okay.
2: That's how neighborhood,
3: I know,
2: neighborhood fights start.
5: I blow all mine into his yard.
1: Yeah. Good for you.
0: They will re-erect a mix of tree species to help sustain the woodland longer.
3: All right, well, that's good.
2: Is there anything better than the re-erect?
3: Yeah, you get that latency period, and then you...
2: That's right.
3: Oh, well, we're back.
1: What's your latency period now? 3-4 days?
0: Oh.
2: I'm going to say 6 to 8 weeks.
1: Okay.
5: Yeah, I'm with you.
2: Yeah.
1: Me too.
2: Oh, yeah.
1: Now, this next story is not a Guinness World Record, but it should be.
0: Yeah, a pair of divers found a 162-year-old bottle of Guinness in a shipwreck off the coast of England.
2: 162-year-old bottle still sealed, I'm guessing.
0: Mm-hmm. The BBC reports that Belgian underwater photographer Stefan Panis.
1: It's Panis.
0: Well, it's penis with an A.
3: It is.
0: Discovered the bottle buried in a shipwreck off Dover last year. When Mr. Panis and his friend, Eddie Huzzy, surfaced.
2: Come on. This is like a cartoon.
1: I should have changed their names.
6: I was there with Eddie Huzzy.
1: And these guys are diving deep. They find this wreck and they find this bottle that's from whatever it is, 1864. That's not opened.
0: No.
2: I guess it would be. He's amazed by this. I'm trying to help. Believe me. I guess it'd be okay to drink, right?
0: It's a possibility. That it could be drinkable still is what they're saying. They're going to have it checked.
2: Drink round.
0: They need to. They're going to find an expert to declare that it's safe, but they want to try it.
1: But the story goes on to say they can actually recover the DNA and they'll be able to rebrew a beer that will taste just like Guinness would have tasted in the 1860s. That's the kind of a cool
2: thing. Wait a minute.
3: It is cool, but I don't like that it's changed that much. Yeah, I don't like hearing that.
2: Yeah, the taste has changed.
1: Well, they don't know.
2: That's bogus.
1: They don't know.
3: Okay.
1: When I was a kid, I can remember my mom would say, chicken no longer tastes like chicken when I was a kid.
2: Well,
3: I know, but there are two things going on there.
2: Yeah, your mother was a complainer.
3: Of course, hormones and things change like that, but your taste buds are completely different.
2: Yes.
3: When you're
2: older.
0: Like every 7 years you
3: get. Exactly. Yeah. You have a whole new tongue, essentially.
2: I can't tell you the love affair I'm having right now with mustard.
5: Really?
2: I could not care for mustard until, like, I'm going to say 6 months ago. I can't get enough mustard now.
0: Oh.
1: Yeah, that's interesting.
2: I'm telling you.
1: And it goes the other way, too.
2: Put a mustard on your face and I'll lick it off.
1: I can't eat sushi anymore. I used to eat it all the time.
3: Really?
1: Can't get near it now.
2: No kidding.
1: Yeah.
2: Huh.
1: But I mean, yeah, but anyway, back to the Guinness story. The BBC article says that they are going to be able to, which is kind of interesting that they can use DNA to recreate the flavors. And I read somewhere that they're experimenting with wine now. They think they're going to be able to create the exact same taste of a wine artificially.
0: Well, I mean.
1: Somehow with DNA readings and stuff. So.
3: Huh. Well, that also eliminates the great thing about a vintage and stuff.
1: Sure. Oh, yeah. I couldn't agree more.
3: Huh. Interesting.
1: Anyway, we'll see what happens.
3: Does jelly have better vintages like wine does?
2: And if it doesn't, why can't they make jelly alcoholic?
3: Like what?
1: I'll bet there's someone out there who's had a PB&J that's...
3: Can you imagine, though?
2: The grapes are like 6% alcohol.
3: Oh, man, is that a 96 Smuckers?
2: Yes.
3: Yes. This was a much better year.
6: Oh. Smuckers from 96.
1: What would it have? Describe it in your famous wine terms, Josh.
3: The 96 is...
2: A full nose and...
3: Absolutely. Oh, the bouquet.
2: Oaky.
3: Yes, oaky with hints of it's joyful without being obnoxious.
2: Yeah. And it'll get you drunker than a monkey.
0: Should I try to make
2: peanut butter
0: boozy jelly?
1: No.
2: Shut up, you bunch of sissies. Yeah.
1: Okay, when you were a kid.

0: And peanut butter and jelly, did you have your mom cut the crust off and then slice it?
1: My mom wasn't around.
2: Oh,
1: but,
2: yeah, sure.
0: I didn't mean you. I meant someone whose mom was around. I'm so sorry.
3: That's wasteful.
1: We had to eat our crust. Yeah. We absolutely had to eat our crust.
2: If I wanted to get a smack in the head with my PB&J, I'd have him cut off the crust.
3: I would have thrown it.
4: So sorry, little Lord Fauntleroy.
0: Yeah. I'm saying I would cut it off. I'm just saying. My dog Duffy sure liked grape jelly and peanut butter.
2: Boy. All right. Now you're talking.
0: Miss you, Duffy. These are the O'Reilly Auto Parts Studios. 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
1: Yellow from the O'Reilly Auto Parts Studios. It's the Bob and Tom Show. Christy Lee at the news desk.
2: Hello.
1: There's Pat Godwin.
3: Hey, Chick.
1: Josh Arnold.
4: Hi there.
1: Good morning. There's Ace Cosby.
5: Hello.
1: I'm Chick McGee, and Tom getting all the overnights together.
6: Yes, sir.
1: At the editor's desk. Got his pulse on the finger of... No, wait a minute. The finger of... He's got it all going on over there, I'll tell you that. Here's Tom.
6: I am together.
1: There you go.
6: All right. Everybody, hope everybody's okay out there. Well, Christy Lee is back in action. Hey, Christy, how are you?
2: Hi, I'm good. How are you, sir? I was at the Hollywood Bowl to see John Mellencamp.
6: How was it?
2: It was awesome. I had never been to the Hollywood Bowl. You know how you have expectations when you go somewhere about how awesome it's going to be?
1: I bet you thought it was much smaller than you could even believe.
2: A lot older than I thought it would be.
1: Oh, yeah.
2: I mean, I opened in 1922. I should have known.
1: You know, that happens to me a lot when I go around the country. I go, oh, you're a chick. You're a lot older than I thought you'd be. Yeah.
2: Yeah, but like the little boxes are tiny and your seats are like director's chairs that fold up, you know. It was just kind of surprising, but it was a beautiful show. Celebrity sightings, Bill Maher and John McEnroe and Patti Smyth were all there. Of course, Teddy Mellencamp and her rich housewives were there.
6: Is she doing okay?
2: Yeah, she's doing real well, actually. Okay. Yeah, she looked great.
6: Good to hear that.
2: But it was a great show. I was very happy to be a part of it. Ran into somebody from Indianapolis, grew up. Yeah. Went to the bathroom, walked literally into this person. What are the odds?
1: Pretty high. It happened.
2: Apparently. Yeah. Oh, hey, what are you doing here?
6: I'm here peeing.
2: To Mellencamp.
6: What are you doing? Dropping a deuce? We're in the ladies' room.
2: John was great. I want to find out, there was his story that he told about, if you're Denise in Seymour, Indiana, he had a lot of good things to say about you when you were 13 in a basement party. That's all I'm going to say. And then he went into the song Ain't Even Done With the Night, which was just fabulous.
6: Great song.
1: She calls everybody, babe.
2: Yeah.
1: Oh.
2: She left a great impression on him. It was a sweet story. Oh, John was great. He was in a great mood. It was a lot of fun.
6: Good.
2: He only has one more show, I think, tonight in Mountain View near San Francisco, and then the tour's over.
6: Well, hello, Denise.
2: Yeah, Denise.
6: We'll be getting to your letters. I don't know if we have one from Denise, but we may tomorrow.
1: You think her name or nickname? Denise? You know what I mean?
3: Sucking on chili dough. Remember a tasty freeze, Denise?
6: Excuse me. 13.
2: 13, kids.
6: Oh, even by rock star standards.
1: You can eat a chili dog at 13. What's the problem?
2: Yes.
1: Outside the tasty freeze.
6: I'm going to get us out of this. I'll extract
3: this.
6: I can extract us from this conversation.
5: Real quick, I used to think the lyrics, for a long time, it was outside the taste is free. And I thought it was poetic for youth and freedom and
6: that's certainly valid. Let me ask you this: was there a Tasty Freeze in St. Louis where you grew up?
5: No.
6: Okay.
5: At least none that I'm aware of.
2: Yeah, that was a big deal in the Midwest.
5: So yeah, I was unaware of a Tasty Freeze. So
2: yeah, kind of like a Dairy Queen or
5: outside the taste is free.
1: I
3: like that better. I think
2: he did Pop Singer, and when that song came out, I swore he was singing Bob Seger.
6: The first time I heard it, I remember the first time I heard that song, we were all in Orlando at Disney World doing a special show, and they played it from here, and we didn't have the actual, whatever you want to call it, CD in front of us, and I thought he was saying Never Want to Be Bob Seger.
2: Yeah, me too.
6: What's wrong with Bob Seger?
2: Right? Yeah.
6: You're just like him. You're both mega millionaires singing great songs. Now, I can extract this from our conversation that you aforementioned. You mentioned chili dogs. We have a poll out there. What is Miss Hooker going to do next week on Hooker the Cooker, her little video show that we put on the Bob and Tom YouTube channel? You can vote there. You have your three options. Head over to the website, bobandtom.com, and please check in.
2: Is chili dog one of them?
6: No.
2: Oh, but, well, wait, you said that.
6: I thought the topic... of food would be generic enough that we could go right there.
1: Suck it on chili dog.
6: The choices are fresh corn cakes, which is a concoction where you take stale bread, rehydrate it, and add corn.
1: Cornbread casserole.
6: Green, this is different, I guess. Yeah, green room cookies.
1: Yep.
6: And Jess's high school breakfast sandwich, which she would make.
2: Green room cookies?
1: I don't know. The Biscoff, cream-filled, and pancake batter.
2: Love those.
1: And then dunked in pancake batter.
6: And then recooked.
2: Yum.
1: Cooked again.
6: So you can vote. Go to bobandtom.com. While you're there, you can also click and send us your emails, which we love to hear from you. And we often begin the show reading from you, finding out what's on your mind. We have a request from right off the bat for Patty G. Pat Godwin has his guitar chops back because he can now use his right arm after having shoulder surgery. This letter reads as follows. You guys, I had a cool experience related to one of my favorite Pat Godwin songs. I'm in a band in upstate New York. We're known as the Rascal Kings. We recently played a gig at a nudist camp.
2: Uh-huh.
6: While there, I noticed they were all playing Naked Pickleball.
3: Yeah.
6: I had the song stuck in my head all day. Now, you've also played a nudist camp.
3: Yeah, one time, yeah.
6: Yeah. And when you were on stage in the audience, they were primarily naked. Is that correct?
3: Yeah, that was here in this state. And I also did it in Jamaica at Hedonism, where they were all butt naked out there.
2: But you were not audience. Naked.
3: No.
2: Okay.
6: That is an option, I understand.
2: Yeah.
6: For the performers.
3: That would be too distracting for the audience. They couldn't keep their eyes off the hog.
1: He said the hog. It's the hog.
6: Dangling below the guitar.
3: No guitar can handle
1: what a hog.
6: Would you play a ukulele just
3: a little mandolin?
6: Just made it above the chest. Made it look a little bigger. play a baby Taylor, one of the smaller guitars.
3: Yeah, the
6: mini Taylor. So you look huge.
1: Wasn't Red Hot Chili Peppers totally naked at Woodstock 99 or something? All of them. I know Flea was. He likes to be naked.
6: Well, they did a thing where they put just a sock over the male member.
1: That was before that. But yeah, I think they all it was nuts.
6: I'm not sure they got the sock to stay on.
1: What do you mean?
2: Maybe a little tape.
5: Well, they don't cut the elastic off the tops of theirs.
2: Yeah, that's true.
6: They don't?
1: That's true, you weirdo. Oh, you should have. I had to sit through this yesterday morning. Oh, well, this is very exciting. I've got these new socks that I love. You know there are socks they make that are no shows. And my brain's getting softer as he's talking. And I have found this pair last week. And now, so I had to buy immediately 8 pairs. And
6: well, no, I here did we a go. Test pair.
1: Uh-huh.
6: And I liked them. So
1: He's on to the no-show bandwagon.
2: Finally found the no-shows.
1: Do you remember the awe and surprise and shock that he found with rolling carry-ons?
2: Yes.
1: It's translated to no-show socks now. He's never heard of such a wonderful idea.
6: As long as
1: you're happy.
6: They should be coming today, as a matter of fact.
1: We need to put a man out there. Stand by the mailbox.
3: Let's get
1: that guy out there at the front door.
6: When I opened up my email this morning, there was an alert. My socks are coming.
1: All right.
6: Very excited.
1: Far from the days of 6 to 8 weeks for delivery.
6: Yeah. Now, are we heading over to Christy Lee?
2: Are we?
1: No. Well, no, no we're going to Simply Safe. Oh, okay. 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
1: Welcome back to the Bob and Tom Show. We're in the O'Reilly Auto Parts studios. There's Christy Lee.
2: Hi.
1: Wearing a snappy scarf today. How about that, huh?
2: Oh, yeah.
1: Josh, you think I could rock that, you think?
3: Oh, I honestly, I'd love to see you in a...
1: Yes.
3: Dude, I think you can.
2: Oh, absolutely.
1: The boys in the band, Roadshow.
4: I say go ascot.
1: I love a scarf. I've got scarves. Sure. I just don't wear them here. I don't wear them in here.
4: An ascot makes more of a statement.
1: What is the statement that an ascot makes?
2: That you're an ass?
5: I think the statement is,
1: There's Pat Godwin.
6: Hello.
1: Did your father wear a scarf like Chris?
6: Oh, yeah.
2: Okay. Now, wear a rock and roll scarf.
6: That would complement the cape.
2: Like Steve Tyler does.
1: That's right.
4: Again, pulling off the cape. That is a rough move.
1: Can I wrap a scarf around my microphone like Steven Tyler?
2: That'd be cool.
4: Yeah, that'd be really cool.
3: It'd be awesome. And Pat, you could tape a line of picks, guitar picks down here.
1: Yes.
4: That would be hilarious.
1: Thank you, Josh Arnold. There's Ace Cosby.
7: Hello.
1: I'm Chick, and Tom is here. Hi, and we've got emails from our listeners brought to you by NHTSA. One drink can throw off your reaction time and your judgment on a motorcycle. If you hit the bottle, don't roll the throttle. Plan ahead for a safe and sober ride home. Ride sober or get pulled over. Paid for by NHTSA.
4: Well, thank you very much, NHTSA. Thank you very much, Chick McGee.
1: Yes, sir.
4: Let's get to our letters. I mentioned this one. This is a guy from a band, Matthew. He plays in the band The Rascal Kings in upstate New York. Recently, they played a nudist camp.
2: Mm.
4: And while there, he observed naked folks playing pickleball.
1: And
4: Patty G is here with us.
1: Ha-cha-cha-cha-cha.
4: You have a song that...
1: Have you seen The Dink yet?
2: What is that?
6: I have, yeah.
1: Apple TV.
2: Yeah, I noticed
1: Dink.
2: It.
1: It's all about pickleball.
6: It's fantastic. I liked it.
1: It's
2: Is it a documentary?
1: No, it's cute. It's cute. I love
3: that Jake guy.
1: He's a likable cuss, isn't he?
3: Yeah. Yes.
6: You got your Mary Steenburgen in there?
1: Yep, and I'm blanking on the actual tennis player who's in it. Andy Federer.
3: Do they get naked?
1: Andy Roddick is in it.
3: Oh, you're naked pickleball in that?
1: No, not that. Mary Steenburgen and...
4: It's called The Dink?
1: Yeah.
4: And what is a dink?
6: That's a shot.
1: That's a shot in pickleball.
6: It's kind of a drop shot right by the net.
1: It's like a dunk.
3: They're tough. Yeah.
1: It's like a dunk, but
4: very,
1: it's a dink.
4: Very timely.
1: Yes.
4: Now, Pat, you have your song. We have a special request from Matthew.
6: Pickleball, naked pickleball.

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Playing what? I'm talking pickleball. Naked.

0: other age, folks of a certain age, but nudity is best left to the young.
1: This is the bridge.
0: Look at them having fun, wrinkling in the sun.
2: That's like a different melody and everything.
0: I had no idea Saul was so well hung. Drag it out, playing pickleball, naked pickleball.
2: Saul.
0: Better than a swim or a walk in the mall, playing pickleball, naked pickleball, with Esther, Clem, Thelma, and Big D Saul pickleball.
2: Even with a circumcision, he's hung like a donkey. That's very impressive, Saul. Thank you very much.
3: While we were in California, we went to brunch, and when we walked into the hotel where the brunch was being held, there was a gentleman standing there, and he goes, "Are you here for the bris or brunch?" And I go, "I pick brunch every time, sir."
1: Bris or brunch?
2: At the same place?
3: Yes, at the same place.
4: Well, it's probably a center.
3: It was a hotel.
4: There's food, and there are different rooms.
2: Well, don't get the calamari. It might be might be Junior's dick tip, whatever.
0: Has anybody here been to a bris besides myself? Wow.
3: No.
0: That's a knee buckler.
3: I didn't want to go.
4: The crying, right? I can't take
0: man,
4: the crying.
0: Oh, man, it is rough.
4: I can't take it.
1: The crying. That's just the grown men watching.
4: Yes.
2: I could barely go to my dog's neutering. I've got a new puppy, by the way.
3: Oh, how's that going?
2: Great.
3: Good.
2: So far, only 3 accidents in, 12 days.
1: That's impressive.
4: And didn't you say all urine?
2: No? Yes.
4: Yeah.
2: He's not pooped in the house yet.
4: Right.
1: I think I'd rather be the poop.
2: It's easier to clean.
4: Absolutely.
0: It does less damage.
2: Mm-hmm. But I have being a dog person, I have a...
4: Do you have a system for urine as well?
2: Yeah, I have what's it called? It's like a miniature rug doctor.
1: Yeah, those are great.
2: Vacuum thing.
4: That sucks
3: green machine? You have the green machine?
4: Sucks up a liquid?
2: You spray it with this stuff. And then I've got those floor fans that you... In fact, right now they're on.
1: Ah.
2: So you walk into my house, there's cords everywhere. The problem is we had to have a compromise. When I lived by myself, I had no carpeting anywhere. If you sell carpet, I'm sorry. I hate carpeting. Now we have throw rugs all over the place.
4: Oh, I love the area rug, the throw rug. Yes. Area rug makes the world go round.
3: Or you could throw them in the wash.
2: No, these are too big.
3: Oh.
2: You have to, some guy comes over and takes them and...
0: comes
2: back with a Brinks truck. So
4: speaking
2: I can pay
4: of
2: him.
4: All this, are you going to share the biggest news that you shared with us off the air earlier this morning? That has really got him at sixes and sevens. He can't.
0: Oh, I don't.
4: I don't know how he's going to deal with this, but you'll see.
2: As you know, I enjoy drinking coffee.
3: Yes, you do.
2: But I have never in my life had a coffee maker at my house.
3: Yes,
2: because coffee is something you have elsewhere.
4: Coffee is out there, not in your home.
2: You get up on a Saturday, you go to a nice coffee shop, sit down.
3: You hate being home, don't you?
2: No, I love being home. I just don't. I don't want to drink coffee. I've always been kind of an unwritten rule.
3: Okay.
2: Kelly's not a coffee drinker.
3: But
2: suddenly yesterday she's announced that she's going to get a coffee machine of some sort. So I said, well, let me go with you because I was in that Williams-Sonoma place.
4: Oh,
2: they have coffee machines that cost more than my first car.
4: Yeah, you can spend as much money as you want on a coffee machine.
3: So why is she getting a coffee machine if she doesn't drink coffee?
2: It's very complicated. She's quitting one of the beverages she drinks all the time because she thinks there's something in them that's causing something. I don't know. It's a very complicated situation. But she's not going to be drinking coffee. She wants one to make other stuff.
1: Oh, okay. All right.
2: I don't know. I'm not going to start.
1: Honestly, it doesn't sound like it affects you all that much.
3: No, because you can go out and still get your coffee.
4: He's slowly losing the carpeting, the coffee machine.
0: A lot of
4: he's losing control of everything.
1: Control's been lost.
3: Oh, he lost that long.
2: Because I'd be happy to roll up all the throw rugs.
4: It's just
2: and put them in the garage until the puppy's no longer a puppy.
1: That's not a terrible idea.
4: That's not a bad idea.
2: I'll give her number. You can run it by her, okay?
1: I think I'm on her good side.
2: Yes.
1: I'll stay there.
2: Okay, good. I was so disappointed over the weekend.
4: I can't imagine.
2: We had a new babysitter and a very bright young woman on her way to college.
3: Yeah.
2: the topic of
4: finally grasped the English language.
2: The topic of Paul Newman came up.
3: Uh-huh.
4: She had no idea who.
2: She had no idea who Paul Newman was.
3: Well, of course not.
4: Of course not, Tom.
2: He's one of the best actors ever.
3: Well
0: it's
1: It's a while ago.
3: She's 18.
4: You know what? No, ask somebody who Douglas Fairbanks Sr. is. Why don't you try that one next time?
2: Then I said, you know, the salad dressing guy.
4: You know what? You should, somehow we should get you in a 55-gallon drum and store you in the Nevada desert somehow. You're not good for people. Go ahead.
1: Store you in the desert.
2: Okay, real quick, don't think too hard. Josh, best Paul Newman movie. Go.
1: Cool Hand Luke for me.
2: Okay. And Paul Newman's one of that's a great movie. Absolutely.
1: No, I know. Yeah. What's your choice?
4: You know why The Sting is mine? Is because I never heard about it, never saw it. Went to the theater, saw it. It totally got me. There's a twist in The Sting, and I really love that movie.
3: We just watched that the other night with the girls. They loved it too.
4: Love it.
2: Yeah, Butch Cassidy's a great movie. He's got some good serious.
1: I put Nobody's Fool up there too. I love that movie. One of his later films,
4: Butch Cassidy, when he said Woodcock, that's pretty hard to beat.
2: Yeah.
4: Yeah.
1: Slapshot's up there also.
4: Oh, yeah. Slapshot. Yeah.
2: Slapshot.
1: It's a weird.
4: Hey, your wife's a dyke.
2: Slapshot is.
1: I know.
2: Absolutely top five sports movies. It's one of those movies a lot of people missed when it came. It's still as good as it was when it came out, and it was ahead of its time. Does that make sense?
3: Yeah.
4: A machine took my quarter.
1: And Newman is in so many great movies as you go down the list. Yeah. Holy cow!
2: But I mean, I get it. She was young, but I would have thought maybe the spaghetti sauce or the salad dressing.
3: No, she didn't even know that.
2: No. Oh well. Huh. Let's move forward here. Coming up, we have more of your letters. By the way, if you go to our website, there's a thing, you just click it and you'll get right to our mailbag. We'd love to hear from you. Also, you can vote on Hooker the Cooker's next adventure for next week. You'll find that on our YouTube channel. Right now, I want to talk money. Looks like interest rates may be going up next month. Here's a little bit of advice from American Financing. 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Why would you want to do that? Well, because your house is worth a lot more than it was about 4 years ago, 3 years ago. It may have gone up in value 20%, 30%, 40%. If you've had it for 10 years, it's probably doubled in value. You can take the cash out of that without selling the house by doing a refi. 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
1: Hey, welcome back to the Bob and Tom Show. Just do that for the family. We're here in the O'Reilly Auto Parts Studios. There's Christy Lee at the news desk.
2: Hi.
1: Hi. There's Pat Godwin.
3: Hello.
1: Hello, hello. There's Josh Arnold.
4: Hello.
1: Hi. There's Ace Cosby.
5: Howdy.
1: Howdy do. I'm Chick. And hello, Tom.
6: Every time you say there's, I always think of, there was this one really awful announcer that I worked with when Bob and I were up in Michigan. She would, it didn't really have a, much of a repertoire, probably affiliated with her lack of intelligence. She'd come out of a song and go, there's the Beatles.
1: Oh, yeah.
5: Oh, yeah. Oh, yeah.
1: There's.
6: Yeah. Yeah. There's. There's REO. Where?
2: Obviously they didn't go to broadcasting school because they yelled at you for that.
1: There's the Beatles. No.
6: Anyway, she was an idiot.
1: Dear Bob and Tom Show, hello, guys and gals.
2: Oh.
1: Hi. My name's Paul. I live in Florence, Alabama. Tom was singing, I'm in the mood for love.
6: Simply because you're... Can you start lower?
7: I'm in the mood for love.
6: Simply because you're near me. Funny butt. Then you pause. Funny butt. Who's got a funny butt? Chick McGee's got a funny butt.
1: So, Tom, who's the most famous person that has sung that song? Of course, the answer is...
6: Alfalfa.
1: From the Little Rascals. The Rascals love them. I was in Los Angeles last week and went to see the Hollywood Forever ceremony, and here is Alfalfa's grave. Just

0: It's a famous scene.
1: Yeah, why don't you stop bothering me up by the pool? And then he goes, okay, hey. He does the big hey.
2: Yeah,
3: right. He does it. No, and let me tell you something. Nobody did a better hey than Alfalfa.
0: Yeah. The scene, they're having a dance, and the dance is on the it's a really cool swimming pool that has a retractable hard
2: floor. The gym
0: floor
2: can retract and become right. The pool.
0: And it's has that ever been used again in another movie? Because it's such a great, great scene.
2: And they're dancing precariously close to the pool as they
3: and people are getting great. Are screaming louder, and they think it's because of their dancing prowess, but they're it's unaware. Because they're almost.
2: It's a fun scene.
3: Going to go in,
2: but it's okay that you're unaware of it. Don't.
0: No, no, it's not.
2: Parts of the movie, but not.
0: I think it's yeah, 100%. And anyone with even a slight bit of knowledge of Western culture should know that.
3: Your Bob and Tom show.
4: Wait a minute. Okay. I'm still wondering what the next line is. Funny, but what?
3: No, it just all stops there.
0: In the real song, it's funny, but when you're near me, I'm in the mood for love. But as a kid,
4: okay.
0: I don't know why this caught on at Shaker Heights, Ohio. Paul Newman's City of Origin.
3: Son of a
0: mother. I'm in the mood for love simply because you're going to be funny, but then you stop. Funny, but who's got a funny butt? Pat Godwin's got a funny butt. Ha, ha, ha.
1: I do, too.
0: Because, you know, kids think butts are funny. And then as you become an adult, you realize butts are hilarious.
3: Uh-huh. Or juicy and wonderful. I'm not sure.
0: You ever do that thing, Josh, where you take your elbow and you put it just so and you can make it look like it's an ass crack and take a close-up of it?
2: I've not done it, but my brother has. And it's, I mean, we were like, why did you send us a picture of your ass? I mean, it was so.
3: Right.
2: Yeah.
3: Oh, it's believable. Yes. Dog it out. Yeah.
0: So this is the brother, the funny one in the family.
2: Really? Oh, yeah, John, yeah.
0: Very funny.
4: You really like butts, don't you?
3: you're a butt guy, aren't
4: you? You're a butt guy.
3: You like a house.
2: Not really.
0: Yesterday we had, Christy, I can't believe this is your, was it prescience? What's the word I'm looking for?
2: Help me. That works.
1: That
2: works,
1: yeah.
0: We had a thing yesterday, I've got the headline right here in front of me, from the Psychological Post. New research finds women's buttocks play a more stable role in male physical attraction than breasts. They did a scientific study, and there's an evolutionary reason for this. The attraction to the buttocks, they think, from an evolutionary standpoint,
4: means the woman's more fertile.
0: Essentially. Visual clues about a potential mate's nutritional status, developmental stability, and fertility. You nailed it, Christy.
4: Yeah.
0: So, and that's of course the basis.
4: Well, we've all heard birth and hips. She's got
2: birth
4: and hips.
2: It's similar to that.
4: Yeah.
0: Yeah, but that of course is the origin of this classic.
5: I like big butts, and I cannot lie. You other brothers can't deny. And when a girl walks in with an itty bitty waist and a round thing in your face, you get sprung.
0: Boom. There we go. If ever Sir Mix-a-Lot.
3: That's some good bass, huh?
0: He was knighted by the Queen. What year?
2: It was just prior to that song. Yeah.
0: Okay. Very good.
3: He couldn't say that if it wasn't.
2: Right.
3: You
2: would right.
0: Well, I would like to know if anybody else was familiar with the funny butt.
4: I had never heard
0: jingle.
4: That.
0: Interesting. I guess maybe it was just invented by someone at my elementary school.
3: We have run it up the flagpole with the boys in research, and so far zero people have heard of you singing I'm in the Mood for Love in that way.
0: Wow.
3: Zero.
0: Yeah. Maybe that was created by my friend Bobby. I don't know, unless I remember him singing it for me.
3: What else did he do for
0: you?
2: Things?
0: Yeah, I can't give his last name.
3: You want to suck on chili dogs back then?
0: No, he's a distinguished college professor. I'm not going to
2: say. Sure, some of those are gay, too.
0: He's not gay. He's a nice
2: family. You can be distinguished and gay. What's your problem?
0: That's okay with me.
2: I don't know. You just said you can't be gay and distinguished.
0: No, but he's not.
1: Funny, but.
0: See, this is why I don't give his last name. I don't want someone walking into
3: I know his last name, and I don't know why I'm not blurting it out.
0: I don't want someone walking into his class today. Hey, professor. Okay. Coming up, we have more letters.
3: Yes. Yesterday we were talking about what's the strangest thing you've tried to get into a car and transport it somewhere?
0: I love this topic.
4: Ooh, that's a good question.
3: Yeah.
0: Well, this all started with Jeffrey Oskey's father, who's a distinguished engineer and a great man. He's done all kinds of great stuff for charity, and he's a great guy.
3: Has he? Okay.
0: He built a sailboat, which I admire him for very much.
3: Yeah, yeah.
0: He bought the mast. And the big pole, and he bought it 2 hours away from here. He lashed it to the side of his car so that it's sticking out both front and back.
3: Let's go.
0: Jeff goes, is that legal? And he goes, I guess we're going to find out. So the question is,
3: damn right.
0: What have you ever done, tried to carry it? I, of course, have done the thing with a mattress where you're holding it with your hand, like your buddy's holding it on the other side.
4: Uh-huh.
0: You don't even rope it down, and you drive 3 miles. hoping it

0: doesn't fly off the car. We'll find out about all of these important things from the O'Reilly Auto Parts studios. 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
1: Hey, welcome back to the Bob and Tom Show. We're in the O'Reilly Auto Parts Studios. There's Christy Lee at the news desk.
2: Oh, hi, Chick McGee.
1: Hi there. There's Pat Godwin.
3: Hey, Chick.
1: Hey, man. There's Josh Arnold.
4: Hi there.
1: I had to clear my little spilkus.
4: Sure, man. Do what you got to do.
1: There's Ace Cosby.
5: Hello.
6: Do it elsewhere.
1: I'm Chick
2: do
1: McGee.
2: Do it elsewhere? Is that what you said?
1: Our letters continue.
4: Even the finest sax players have to empty their spit valves.
1: That's right.
6: Right in front of you.
1: Yeah.
6: There you go. Correction. We were bemoaning the fact that Ace has never seen the movie It's a Wonderful Life.
4: I feel like I was all of it. I was allowing Ace some grace there.
6: And the famous scene with Alfalfa from The Little Rascals. Didn't do a lot of other stuff, I guess. Well, then he was stabbed to death. But he wasn't stabbed to death. I'm sorry, I was wrong. He was shot.
1: Oh.
6: His real name, Carl Alfalfa Switzer.
1: Switzer. I thought it was Schweitzer.
4: It's certainly spelled Schweitzer.
6: Yeah. This says Switzer. He died from a gunshot wound in January of 1959 at the age of 31. He was shot during an argument with Moses Bud Stilts.
1: Oh, you don't mess with Mo.
6: In Mission Hills, California. The dispute involved a dog that had been lost that apparently Alfalfa claimed he found. Apparently Alfalfa pulled a knife on this guy, and the guy shot him.
2: Oh.
6: It was ruled a justifiable homicide. But the events that occurred are in dispute.
2: Gotcha.
6: But we saw a photograph of his tombstone.
1: It's giant. It's like the size of a Buick.
6: I'm surprised they didn't put a big cowlick sticking up thing in his head.
1: I never got that series.
6: Oh, God, it's wonderful.
2: I never watched it. Either.
6: Every kid's dream. They had a pet
2: every
6: monkey.
2: Kid's dream?
1: My friends had. They had
6: a cool dog.
2: They had a clubhouse.
1: Yes. Yeah. Haters Club or whatever.
6: That was great. They had like these cool wooden cars.
4: What was the name of the girl he had a crush on?
1: Darla.
6: Darla.
4: Darla.
1: Yeah, they had to, there was all that pseudo, stinky finger.
6: I'll tell you what, though. I've mentioned this before. This in the various studios we've had in this building, there are usually, you've seen pictures, there are glass all around it. So people want to watch, they can come and they can stand behind where Christy is, they can see, or they can go to where Jason is. He's usually not in there anyway. He's busy.
1: The biggest crowd we ever had. The biggest crowd we ever had was when Spanky came in and was on the show.
6: Yeah.
1: Is what he's would have told you 8 minutes from now. So I'm going to tell you.
6: Well, I was trying to put it in context for those that don't have your enlightened position
4: Spanky,
6: of knowledge.
4: If you watch old clips of him, I don't know how old that kid was.
1: 17.
4: Five. I mean, what do you think?
6: In the early days,
4: I don't know how they got the comedic timing that Spanky has. I don't know how they did it,
6: and
4: it can't be taught.
6: And we've had major rock stars in here, serious rock stars.
4: Oh, you're still on this?
6: But when he came in,
1: what did I tell you? I felt it
6: well because you didn't. You did it as you did it as a throwaway.
4: Well, it is kind of a throwaway.
1: I didn't throw anything away.
4: Even did you hear the thunder just now? Even God is
2: mad at you.
1: Move along, Tom. Move along.
4: Next.
6: People went berserk for Spanky. And then thanks to you, he died a couple years later. Hope you feel good about
2: thanks
6: it.
2: Thanks to
4: who? Killed him?
1: Me.
6: Chick.
1: Absolutely. I will take full responsibility for Spanky dying.
4: Were you rude to Spanky when he was in here?
1: I was not. No.
2: No, he wasn't.
1: No, I was not.
6: They were crowded around the windows.
1: You know what it is? I will tell you what it is right now. You want to know?
2: Yep.
1: I was made fun of when I was a kid. They said I look like Spanky, and I didn't care for it.
4: Well, why would you?
1: Exactly.
4: Yeah.
6: Did you tell him that?
1: Hoity-toity piece of high ass, whatever you are.
6: A superior to you.
1: Yes, exactly.
4: They called me Buckwheat when I was growing up. Yes, I went to a school for the blind. But they didn't.
1: See? Same thing. Dear Bob and Tom Show, you're talking about trying to transport unwieldy objects and standard automobiles the other day. This is from Gina. I saw this guy transporting a chair on the ride home from work. Takes all kinds to make the... Now, I don't know. See, these are fun to look at, and they're... But I don't know if that's AI. Just put a chair on top of a small, compact car, but there it is.
6: God, is that funny.
2: Or is it
6: It looks like it's a...
1: I hope it's real.
6: It looks like one of those ones you pull a lever on in the...
4: A recliner.
6: Yeah, thank you. What is it?
1: Seriously, from what that exchange right there, can you blame us? It took you 9 minutes to tell us about a recliner.
6: Barca lounger is a funnier punchline.
2: But nobody knows what a Barca lounger is.
6: That's why it's funny. It's for the sophisticated.
1: And no one calls them Barca lounger.
6: No one.
2: I don't even know if they make a Barca lounger.
1: That's because
2: anymore.
1: At the turn, 1900s, they started making recliners out of puppy dogs.
2: Oh.
1: Barca loungers.
4: Was Barca lounger a brand?
6: Yeah.
4: Okay.
6: Just I love the
4: because
6: name.
4: I've always heard it.
6: It's so silly.
1: Speaking of barking, Dear Bob and Tom Show, this is from Ray. We all know about a crazy cat lady. But I've got a question for you. How many cats does it take to make a crazy cat lady? Well, I'll do you one better. How many dogs does it take to make a crazy dog man? From a distance, I saw this guy in the street and wondered what was going on. I got closer. Well, you can see. There's a golden out the passenger window. There's a golden through the moonroof. And there's another dog in the Acura. That's a TLX. That's a nice
2: model. Yeah, it is. Nice car.
6: Those dogs are having so much fun.
4: Oh, yeah, Chickster, there is one
3: four dogs.
4: In the passenger side window and the rear passenger side.
6: Yeah, if you look carefully, look below the head of the one on the right.
1: Right. Funny.
6: There's four dogs. That's great.
1: One, two, three, four. Yeah.
6: That's great.
2: I have good news for you, Tom. They still make a Barca lounger if you'd like me to order you one.
6: Oh, no, thanks.
4: I hope there's no human in that car.
1: That's what I'm hoping. It's just easy.
2: That the Golden is driving. And
4: yes,
2: and
4: it looks like that.
1: If you're having a bad day, go hunt Subaru Golden commercials, and those Goldens... And they're driving the Papa Golden's right. Driving the Subaru. Mama Goldwyn's in the passenger seat. They're taking the puppy.
4: I love it.
1: To daycare, and a poodle walks in front.
4: And Papa
1: is eyeing the poodle
4: a little too long.
1: A little too long. And hilarious. Mama Golden goes.
6: Very well done.
1: Unbelievably great.
6: I've always said, if were I to win the lottery tonight, I would have a car designed where I could actually lie down and drive the car and be unseen. And then I would have my golden retriever in the driver's seat, drive it around town, make sure people could see it.
4: Yes.
1: It's a great idea.
2: That is one of the greatest things about having a right side drive car, because the dog will sit next to me.
4: Oh, that is great.
2: And Leo likes to sit, my male. He likes to sit there like he's a person anyway. So when you're driving, people do a double take.
6: That's
2: They're
6: great.
2: Like, oh my gosh, there's
4: if you could somehow get him to wear a hat. Yeah. The whole time.
1: Oh, yeah.
6: Or when you do a turn, he sticks his paw out to the left.
4: Mr. Ed style.
6: By the way, George Spanky McFarland started playing Spanky at age 3.
4: Yeah, I mean, it's crazy.
2: That is crazy.
3: How old was he when he was in here, this room?
1: Oh.
2: 70s, probably.
6: Oh, yeah.
2: He was older, very old.
4: Let's just say the Reaper brought him.
6: Wow. It's a tough room today.
1: You know, but I say... A fair room, is what I say.
6: He would have been, I can actually figure this out. He was he was born in 29. Mm. He was in his 60s, probably. Now, let's move forward here. We have coming up in sports, we have some sporting news of interest.
1: That's right. The Tony Romo situation has raised its interesting head. We'll talk about that. Chicago White Sox and the Cincinnati Reds got together last night. The Reds win 5-4, but it was a special night at White Sox Park. I'll tell you what happened. Vikings have said...
6: Was the Pope there?
1: Kyler Murray. No, he was not there. But you're getting very warm if you'd like to piss on all this all over this story.
6: I would enjoy it. Are you going to be underneath me?
2: Can't we just get along?
1: I don't think so either. You know, I was watching the Daily News.
3: Welcome back, Christy.
1: I was watching the morning news the other day, and they're like, "Hi, well, how was your weekend?" "Oh, my weekend was wonderful." How was your weekend? It's claptrap and boring. Boy, they seem to like each other.
2: Yeah.
1: Why can't we?
4: They're going to live longer, that's for sure.
1: You're damn right. They're not having a chest pain right now.
4: No venom coursing through their veins.
1: And we got macaque monkeys coming up.
6: Oh, the monkey story is so great. It's so exciting. Monkeys in major international sporting news. I'm not kidding. Also coming up, comedian Frank Caliendo will be joining us in about an hour.
4: Told you not to say his name 3 times last week. He appears.
6: And Allie Breen will be here with... Sexy.
4: Tom gets so nervous that we're going to piss off Frank. He and I are buddies. We text each other all the time. Whenever I criticize Frank on the air, Tom gets so scared.
1: Something else.
4: We might not hear George W. today.
1: Don't you want to know what George W. would sound like ordering a Sleep Number bed? Come on. It's going to be great.
4: I actually would.
6: I would like to know.
1: There you go.
6: I love stuff like that.
2: I wonder what he would sound like buying a Hyundai.
6: Tell me more.
2: Well, you can.
5: I'm going to do it. I'm going
2: to
5: do it.
2: There you go.
1: There.
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1: 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We're in the O'Reilly Auto Parts Studios. 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
2: Hi.
1: Hello, Pat Godwin.
3: Hey, Chick.
1: There's Josh Arnold.
4: Chickster.
1: Hey, there's Ace Cosby.
5: Hello.
1: Hello, I am Chick, and I have an update for you, Tom. Hello. Hello, Tom.
4: Hello, Chick McGee. What have you got over there?
1: British driver Andy Green, 64 years old, reached 406.320 miles per hour. That's just over 653 kilometers an hour in a car powered by two hydrogen internal combustion engines.
4: Man.
1: With a combined 1,600 horsepower, setting the record for that vehicle category, according to the governing body of motorsports. There's a little bit of it right there. And as you can see, this isn't your passenger car to go

0: Get some groceries.
1: Oh, my gosh.
2: Yeah.
3: This is a nerdy comparison, but he looks like Luke going across the desert.
4: Yeah.
0: Yes,
4: that's
0: absolutely.
4: Great. And it's amazing he can fit his balls in the car with him. That is incredibly scary. How does that thing not take
1: Fly?
4: Off?
1: Why? Yeah.
4: Does it?
0: Same thing that makes it go up into the air. They turn that upside down and they make it stick to the
3: crazy.
0: Ground.
4: I know they do that with, obviously, race cars so they can turn and everything, but God, that's amazing.
0: So fast. He's
4: a former RAF wing commander, so the guy's
3: wow,
4: brave guy.
3: Christy, have you been to the Bonneville Salt Flats?
1: I have not.
3: Is that a place you'd like to eventually?
1: My husband has. I know he's been
3: to watch there. Like races, or
1: I think he's been out there. He was a sponsor. I mean, you know,
3: would
1: get sponsors, and so I think one of his clients actually was trying to break speed records. I don't know.
3: Because Tom, you've been there. They had to do it early so that the heat.
4: Yeah,
1: yeah.
4: They were going to do it at dawn.
3: Man,
4: but yeah, that's cool. I can remember as a kid.
1: I've never wanted to go there.
4: Bonneville Salt Flats. What was the guy's name?
1: What was his name, Chick?
0: Andy Green.
4: No, that guy, back in the day, the Bonneville, whatever it was.
0: I don't know.
4: It's like a jet.
0: Bob Segrin.
4: No, Bob Segrin was the great pole vaulter.
3: Oh.
4: Speed Riggs, I believe, was the famous auctioneer.
0: Dick Fosbury.
4: Dick Fosbury created one of the most amazing feats in all sports to create an entire new technique. He created the Fosbury flop. You're welcome.
1: Craig Breedlove?
0: Yes,
4: that's who. Yes,
0: that's
4: exactly.
0: Breedlove.
4: He was
0: yes,
4: the guy, yeah.
0: That's it.
4: By the way, sad news, none of the Little Rascals are still alive.
1: Oh, my God.
3: Yes, we're, you know, sad, but we kind of expected that.
1: And Spanky was 64 when he passed. Yeah, I did find that out.
4: Froggy
1: that's a lot younger than I thought.
4: Froggy got hit by a truck and a moped when he was 16. This is
1: God.
4: Terrible.
3: Froggy died Frogger style?
0: Oh, yeah, that's funny.
4: Now, once again, another topic that we brought up was... when you're trying to carry something, say, in your car, and you don't really have a way to do it.
0: But you go ahead anyway.
4: Yeah, like Jeffrey's...
0: Because you know what that is?
4: Jeffrey's dad lashed a mast onto the side of his car.
0: That's the American spirit. That frontier. The
3: ingenuity.
0: Go west.
3: Yes. Perseverance.
0: You're damn right.
3: Stick-to-itiveness.
4: Every guy has put a mattress on their roof, and they hold the one side with their left arm driving, and their buddy holds the other. I saw a guy, I forgot about this until yesterday. I was driving back from Harbor Springs, and this guy had a bicycle lashed to his windshield.
3: Like a dead deer.
1: In the front?
4: In the front. I remember seeing this thinking,
1: Wouldn't that make you dizzy as the wheels spinning around?
4: And one of the wheels, the way he'd lashed, I remember that's funny you'd say that, one of the wheels was turning.
1: Right?
0: Man. Well, that's the, physics
4: over the top of the windshield. I'm thinking if a cop sees this guy.
3: You know what that is? That spinning wheel, that's a bug blender.
1: Ah.
3: It takes care of all the bugs before they can hit your windshield. This guy's a genius.
4: He is.
0: Spinning wheel. Got to go round.
1: Let's wet in tears. Wow.
0: And sports, CBS Sports president David Burson.
3: Not my CBS Sports president.
0: Sports president. He says he does not have a timeline for a decision about the future of Tony Romo.
5: Oh, no. He's down, Jim. Oh, Jim.
0: I never thought I would feel bad for a cowboy, but that video of Tony doing the sobriety is just
3: it's sad.
1: Is it
4: a little bit?
0: Have you heard the
4: theory on this? Is they wanted to get rid of him anyway because they're paying him too much. So this may be their out.
0: The thing is, Romo's on leave until the NFL and CBS they can figure out what they're going to do, but. The head person, spoke to reporters during a weekend yesterday. He said the decision to place Romo on leave was intended to, this is some corporate gobbledygook, shift attention toward the games and away from the legal situation and the troubles Tony's going through.
3: I see.
0: There you go. J.J. Watt.
4: It'll be, usually they plead a mix of prescription drugs and alcohol.
0: Well.
4: Is the usual out, and then he'll.
0: I never felt worse for somebody than that guy.
4: Public service.
0: Anyway. Yeah, okay. And it's the climate for that. Just everybody's seen it. And
4: Do you think he's a good...
0: Tony?
4: Yeah.
0: He's okay, but he's not... Yeah, I think he's done. I don't know why it happened so fast other than your theory, which sounds good, you know?
3: Oh, you really? He's out.
0: Yeah.
4: Okay. Well, they'll have to come to an agreement though, because he's got a contract.
0: How much he was making, but it was crazy large.
4: Usually, they have what they call a moral turpitude.

0: cloths. I use turpentine to clean my paintbrushes.
1: It works, dude.
0: Yeah, it's amazing. Yeah.
2: Anyway, J.J. Watt's going to be with Jim Nantz, the most vanilla announcer in the history of the world.
0: I was supposed to say, what?
2: And
0: like Randy Watson.
2: That's J.J.
0: What?
2: And
1: oh, little John.
2: I had it ready.
0: I admire you.
2: I'm sorry, Jason had it ready.
0: Time.
2: He will join.
1: Walk out, Jason.
2: Just walk out.
0: Is he in there?
2: Play-by-play announcer Jim Nantz and sideline reporter Tracy Wolfden. The Wolf Girl. They call her the Wolf Girl.
3: Please stop calling me that.
0: Got a big hairy lip.
2: Wolf Girl.
3: I'm Tracy a professional Wolf. Sportscaster. Stop doing
4: Wolfson. Guys.
0: Hey, big Wolfson. Wolfson, what you doing? You're down on the sideline, Wolfson?
3: I hate it here.
2: Minnesota Vikings have chosen Kyler Murray as their starting quarterback. Vikings coach Kevin O'Connell pledged to supervise a true competition.
0: Is that a real name, or is that a real name, or is that a portmanteau of Kurt and Tyler?
1: Well, I didn't hear the name.
0: Kyler.
1: Kyler
0: Murray. Is that a fake name?
2: I believe we have some video of Kyler practicing with the Vikings. There he is.
1: Who's this kid?
2: That's Kyler Murray. He's the quarterback for the Vikings.
0: that appears to be a man of very small.
1: Well, I said, actually, who's this kid?
2: That's not that far from his actual size.
1: He's a tiny person.
2: There's no way he's 6 feet.
0: But he won the job, right?
2: The incumbent, J.J. McCarthy, drafted 10th overall in the 24 draft. Michigan national champ, he is out. Murray will have a full month of full-time reps with the first team before the regular season starts on September 13th. Both quarterbacks will play in their first exhibition game on Saturday against the New York Giants.
1: They must have dwarf athletic leagues, right?
4: Dwarf football?
1: Yeah.
0: I mean,
1: yeah.
4: Maybe?
2: I would think so. And if
0: that'd be another great Olympic story.
1: For sure.
0: Especially if it was like the basketball team.
1: It would be unlikely.
0: It'd be like, now, have you ever seen the Globetrotters? They got a short guy out there. It's great.
1: Yes.
0: As you know, I love the Harlem Globetrotters.
4: Yeah, we know.
3: Oh, yeah.
0: They got ladies out there. It's fantastic.
4: We have ladies.
0: So
4: gosh.
0: To compete with these quarterback things, I know they do like a skills test.
2: Yeah.
0: Durability assessment. And there's a swimsuit competition, right?
1: Yes.
0: Yeah. Okay. The fans vote.
1: The pads sometimes get in the way.
2: A high school football player in Arkansas shocked to find a venomous snake in his helmet.
1: Oh, man.
0: It gets better.
2: Animal control officer Maumelle Animal Services told ABC News the player at Maumelle High School had been wearing the helmet for an hour before discovering the snake. I'm sorry. He'd been wearing the helmet an hour before discovering the snake. The snake was initially reported to be a copperhead, but once officers examined the animal after they beat it on the concrete, they realized it was a cottonmouth.
0: Just as dangerous.
1: Yeah, exactly. From bad to worse, maybe.
2: The snake was released after its removal.
0: On ABC,
2: it says here.
0: ABC News last night, they have the video of the thing coming out. Is this a still photo? It's hard to see in this one. You see the tongs come down and they pick up this little critter.
1: Yeah.
4: Was it a little baby one?
0: Yeah, it looked like it was about a foot long, maybe.
1: I don't know about with snakes, but they often say the babies are the most venomous.
0: That's actually apocryphal.
1: Oh, that's been debunked in all species?
0: Yeah.
1: Oh, I gotcha.
0: It is in snakes.
1: Oh, okay.
4: It was probably nice and warm, so it didn't want
1: exactly.
4: to bite.
2: It's salty, right? Salty, I bet it was
1: snug.
2: Salty. They like salt.
4: Snug.
2: Salt.
4: Yeah.
0: God, how did it...
1: Salty.
0: I guess this article goes on to say that you've got to be careful that snakes will burrow into... Because it burrowed underneath the pads, so we didn't see it. Did they show where they dump a thing of Gatorade on him? It's actually anti-venom.
1: That only works for gators.
0: Oh, okay.
2: That's your...
1: If we're going to be silly.
2: Setup for this story, isn't it? Was that your humorous comment for this story? The Gatorade?
0: No, it's all venom, you see.
2: It's all venom.
0: It's a poisonous snake.
2: Mm-hmm.
1: No. Man.
2: Well, it'll be anti.
4: Oh my gosh! Okay, this
2: it'd be
4: is a
2: anti-venom,
4: picture.
2: Right?
1: Well, thank goodness they didn't
5: like Medusa coming out of his head.
1: Man,
0: wow!
1: Going out of my head like Medusa.
2: Medusa.
0: That's scary. That's just terrible.
1: Do you believe in gorgons, chick?
0: I don't.
4: Gorgons. What are gorgons?
1: Medusa's a gorgon.
0: Gorgonzola.
4: Oh, a gorgonzola.

0: cheese.
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0: 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The
1: it's made from snake milk.
0: Oh, the fighting cheeses. 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These are the O'Reilly Auto Parts Studios. 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
1: Hello?
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2: Hey, welcome back to the Bob and Tom Show. We're in the O'Reilly Auto Parts Studios. Chrissy Lee at the news desk.
3: Hello.
2: Hello. There's Pat Godwin.
4: Hello, Chick.
2: Hello, Pat. There's Josh Arnold.
5: Hi there.
2: Hi there, indeed. Wipe that smile off your face. We don't have time for you to be giggling.
5: Sorry, sir.
2: There's Ace Cosby.
6: Hey, Chick.
2: Hey, man. I'm Chick, and hello, Tom. Sport.
3: Who did you force quit on?
5: It just whatever. I had something going. I wanted to.
2: I miss the days when you could take the battery out and then put the battery back in. That really force quit somebody.
5: Oh yeah. So whatever that you were watching is going to be gone forever.
2: That's what they. I thought
5: until the FBI steps in.
2: No. Yeah. The grand jury had other ideas. Okay.
6: And you got to find somebody with a boat.
2: The worldwide. I know this isn't going to sound like a sports story early on, but please. For the sake of someone in the room, bear with me.
5: All right. Great story.
2: The worldwide bird flu epidemic.
6: Of course birds flew.
2: Is driving up the price of badminton shuttlecocks.
6: No.
2: According to Australian Broadcasting Company, that's right, the other ABC, skyrocketing shuttlecock prices result from the mass culling of flocks of geese, ducks, and poultry whose feathers are typically used to craft shuttlecocks.
6: I've never used one with actual feathers,
3: me
6: I don't
3: either.
6: Think.
5: And I didn't
3: it's always
5: know.
3: Always been plastic.
2: Get a load of this.
5: Wait, yeah, this is amazing.
2: A high-quality shuttlecock, of course. I don't have to tell you this. It uses 16 feathers from the left wing of either a duck or a goose.
5: Now, so stop
2: bird,
5: right there.
2: Huh?
3: Of the left wing.
5: They only use the feathers
2: That's right.
5: from the left wing.
3: Why? Is it the way they're shaped, obviously?
5: I am assuming it's a government choice.
6: Yeah, it's an MSNBC thing.
2: Well, I think it's obvious.
4: They're trying to be conservative.
5: Don't they go with it? Aren't they MS now?
6: Oh, yeah, that's right. Yeah.
5: Didn't they change it?
2: No, it's obvious why they use the left wing. The cost of direct mail, carnivals.
6: Oh, well, sure, yeah. That kind of goes without saying.
2: Streaming service.
5: Think about this for a second, Christy. So some person's job
3: yes,
5: is to examine goose feathers just from the left wing
3: and select the best 16.
5: It says and only two or three feathers meet the specifications
2: of the 16.
5: Right.
6: The geese have got to be going, hey, thanks a lot.
4: You could have just picked

0: The three.
1: Yeah. you got all these geese walking around. Hey, how come you got a naked left arm? Hey, shut up.
2: Yeah.
3: You know you can take the feathers without killing me.
0: Flies in circles.
3: In April, the badminton, the BWF, the Badminton World Federation.
4: Sure.
3: Announced it would allow the use of synthetic shuttlecocks. Though players say the real thing is far.
5: Okay, wait a minute. I have a question.
3: Yeah. Oh, boy. Don't look at me. Look at him.
5: So you can't use the feathers of birds that have died from the bird flu?
1: I think those birds don't they have to immediately be buried and destroyed or burned or something?
5: I don't know.
3: In deep pits.
4: Oh. Yeah, I mean, it's crazy contagious, right?
1: Okay. I don't know. I think so, yeah.
5: Oh, that must be the reason.
1: But am I correct in saying that the shuttlecock is the fastest object in sports that's not a race car?
4: Apparently.
3: If you look at it, it's the fastest object in sports, but it's also the shortest amount of time.
4: So it's like for 0.5 seconds.
3: It goes 190,000 miles an hour for 0.1 seconds.
4: Gotcha. Right, right.
3: Yeah.
4: But yes, initially off the racket, it's the fastest.
3: Technically, yes, it is the fastest in sports.
5: Have you ever watched professional badminton?
1: They're badasses.
4: Yeah, it's impressive.
5: I've never seen it.
3: You've got to be kidding.
4: It's pretty impressive.
3: You've watched professional badminton.
1: It's
4: for a few minutes.
1: You've seen professional table tennis.
4: I got to say,
1: same thing.
3: Somehow, I think less of you.
1: It's not like you're having a picnic.
5: No.
4: Right.
3: Have you ever played? As you would say, let me ask you this:
1: yeah.
3: Have you ever played badminton at a family gathering, and it caused a fight? Well, it seemed like that's a hotbed for arguments.
1: We used to have a little net we'd string between the trees in Harbor Springs.
3: Yes, I bet you would. Yes, of course. And then the Kennedys and the Skakels would come over.
5: Right next to your croquet field.
1: Yeah, there's no croquet field. It was in the woods.
3: Special guest tonight, Frank Langella. Unbelievable.
1: I'd like to meet Frank Langella. He's one of my favorites.
3: And we're going to play badminton with Frank. He's going to do us a vampire bird routine for us.
1: But I can't believe the bird flu was affecting it.
4: Really?
1: Well, that's because the birds refuse to get their shots.
5: Mm.
1: No, you haven't read this?
4: I hadn't read this.
1: Oh, the birds are refusing to get their flu shots.
4: Oh, boy.
1: They've been reading RFK Jr.
3: Mm. And
1: they know what's what.
3: I was stopped on badminton. There's more for badminton.
4: Why did we give him the floor?
1: By the way, the name shuttlecock is funny.
3: In an effort,
1: it sounds like a couple of astronauts talking. Hey, well, how was your mission? Oh, not bad. I got a little shuttlecock.
3: Well, she doesn't normally put out on the shuttle. What do you? In a bid to fight off disruptive macaque monkeys.
4: Hey, you just went right ahead, didn't you?
3: You just went right forward, mashed up against it. The WBC of 2026, the World Badminton Championships, are launching an unusual defense. They have macaque monkey problems.
4: They do.
1: And this
5: where is this?
3: Monkey impersonators. A small group of men have been trained to imitate the calls of langur monkeys.
1: Come on, man.
3: The men will be used to deter rhesus macaques from entering the newly renovated Indira Gandhi Indoor Stadium in New Delhi.
5: Ah.
1: So it's an indoor stadium, but it gets...
3: They got monkey problems.
1: Monkeys. And they have problems with all kinds of sports over there because of these monkeys. But the what's the other kind? The langur monkeys terrify the macaque monkeys.
4: Oh,
1: so
4: I see.
1: These guys dress up and start making the sound of a monkey to scare the monkeys away.
3: Yeah.
5: Do we have video of this?
1: wait a minute.
0: I don't think so.
1: Is that guy?
3: Who the hell's that?
1: Oh, okay.
3: Oh, that must be a langur monkey call.
0: Maybe a howler.
3: Yeah.
1: Wow, that is so funny.
4: So that guy just stands there and does that every now and again.
0: At the airport, he looks like he's just
4: like a John.
3: Actually, that was, the gentleman was Zafar.
5: Yes.
3: One of the men hired for the job. He explained monkeys are absolutely terrified of langurs, which is why mimicking a langur is so effective.
4: All right.
3: You can't sit down on a balcony in India and enjoy your morning breakfast without a monkey trying to
1: come. Apparently, in New Delhi, these guys are used for all kinds of events. Not just the badminton.
4: But. Have you been to New Delhi?
1: No.
4: Same as the old Delhi.
1: Oh, is it?
4: Yeah.
1: If you the New Ruben Delhi, like I old Delhi.
3: The Who told us that.
1: Wow.
4: It's a good name for a stadium, the Indira Gandhi Stadium, because nothing screams competitive aggression sports
3: like Indira Gandhi.
6: I would not return your serve because
1: I do not defend myself.

0: album, Monkey Island.
1: Yeah, not their best.
2: That's okay.
3: If that island of monkeys, how dare you? If they don't, somebody needs to build a fake Statue of Liberty arm on that island.
0: You know, I think.
1: Oh, that's funny.
0: I think Pat might be able to bring this situation more into focus for us.
4: I got a song. It's the macaque song. You have to be careful how you pronounce that because I'm a huge fan of macaques.
5: Are you?
1: What kind of monkeys are macaques?
0: Macaque monkeys are.
4: They're macaque monkeys.
0: That's the name.
5: It's a little kind.
4: Yeah.
1: Well, I mean, are they New World monkeys?
4: You know, I don't like most monkeys.
0: What the hell's a New World monkey?
4: But I like to play with the macaque.
0: Hey!
4: When a macaque gets funky, I take macaque out for a walk. They say a macaque's so cute.
3: Careful.
4: Oh, it makes me want to shout.
0: Didn't warn me. I went right for
4: it. Macaque out of its cage and rock out with macaque out. Oh, if I can't sleep. Or I have writer's block. Uh-oh, watch that one. I don't like baboons, but I like to play with macaque.
0: Cha-cha-cha.
4: Cha-cha-cack.
1: Oh, thank you very much, Pat.
4: You're welcome.
3: You almost corrected yourself into probation.
1: These are the O'Reilly Auto Parts Studios, and this is the Bob and Tom Show.
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0: tennis, and swimming. 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
1: Hey, welcome back to the Bob and Tom Show. We're in the O'Reilly Auto Parts studios. At the news desk, it's Christy Lee.
2: Hello.
1: Hello. There's Pat Godwin.
3: Hi, Chick.
1: Hi, Pat. There's Josh Arnold.
4: Hi.
1: Hi, Ace Cosby.
5: Hello.
1: Hello. I'm Chick, and hello, Tom, and sports continues.
6: Oh, thank you very much, Chick McGee. I'm glad to have you here. What do you got?
1: Parkour is the sport of moving quickly and efficiently through an urban environment.
4: It sure is.
2: Oh, yeah.
6: Isn't that one of the James Bond movies? Doesn't it start
4: the
6: with
4: intro, yeah. Casino Royale starts that way. It's pretty impressive.
1: By running, jumping, climbing, vaulting, and overcoming obstacles. A fitness class in Singapore is using parkour techniques to teach better balance to the elderly.
4: Oh, okay.
2: Okay. What are they?
1: They started
2: over?
1: By throwing him off the top of buildings.
4: Uh-huh. Oh yeah, well,
1: and the ones who make it, no, that's
4: baptism
1: not
4: by
1: all.
4: Fire, huh?
1: That's right. The class is offered by Movement Singapore! Exclamation point. There's got to be an exclamation point thing. Teach individuals how to fall and avoid debilitating injuries that could cause the elderly to lose confidence and hope in their own mobility.
4: This Aww. Is the number one thing for elderly people:
1: getting up off the floor.
4: Yes,
1: yep. Absolutely. According to Coach Tan Shi Boom. Tan Shi Boon.
6: Oh, Boom would be funnier.
2: Tan Shi Boom.
6: Ms. Boom.
1: And she says that interest in the class has exploded recently.
4: Oh.
1: The group now teaches multiple classes a week for clients between 50 and 70.
4: I think it's a fine thing. I'd
2: like to see what they do.
6: Where James Bond meets Gold Bond.
4: That's right. Oh. Yeah,
6: you break your hip.
1: All right.
6: Wow.
2: Can you get off the floor without using your hands? It's harder than it sounds.
3: It is harder, yeah.
2: You go sit down on the floor and then get up without using your hands, doll.
1: Why would you not use your hands?
2: It's one of the things.
3: That's
2: that
3: the test,
2: you,
3: yeah.
2: Yeah.
1: I have various, you guys haven't been around at the compound for quite a while.
2: Right.
1: I have a various system of ropes hanging from the ceiling.
4: Yeah.
1: Where I can just reach up.
3: For those sad days?
1: Yeah, yeah. So I can.
6: Any of them have nooses on them?
1: No, they're too thick to tie. I thought of that.
2: Nice.
4: And, I thought of that.
1: I can get myself up off the floor.
4: Pat, for a little bit, you had your back fused.
3: Yeah.
4: And after that surgery, didn't you have one of those recliners that would stand you up?
3: I did. I got that from Tom when he had his surgery. Yeah.
4: And how was it awesome?
3: Awesome.
6: Yeah.
2: And my mom had two of them. Yeah.
6: And then it disappeared. I needed it back and it was gone. It was like $8,000.
1: Oh. I only have three stairs.
4: I'll ask next.
1: If you're coming up from the garage, there are like seven or eight stairs. I want to get one of those motorized chairs that go up the staircase.
4: Because you would see.
1: Yeah.
2: I know someone who has one of those.
4: And why it's funny with Chick is, like you said, it's two or three stairs.
6: There was a TV show.
2: They love it.
6: There was a TV show, and the intro every week, the grandmother was presented going down the stairs on one of those.
1: Is that
6: stairs.
1: Right?
6: Yeah.
1: I don't remember that.
6: Yeah, what was
1: AP Bio has a pretty funny scene, episode of the guy from Sunny in Philadelphia. I forget. Glenn Howerton coming down the stairs in his mom's motorized chair. It's pretty good.
4: Gremlins, though, you remember... The Gremlins got a hold of that one lady.
1: Oh, yeah.
4: She flew out the window.
1: Well, what do you want? Hey, Gremlins gonna gremble.
4: They are.
1: Gremlin.
2: Yeah.
4: Hey, they gremble.
1: Look what this is. Well, look what this is.
7: Stupid world record.
6: This is amazing. I'm telling you, you're gonna thank
1: a man
6: me.
1: Who took up hula hooping.
4: Yeah.
1: To lose weight has swiveled his hips to become a world record breaker. Guinness World Records reports that Jan Janja.
4: Who's
1: this? Jan
6: somebody.
1: Jan Yanjia.
4: Oh, Smith.
1: Of China. Hung by his feet like a bat to break the record for most hula hoops spun while suspended upside down with a total of 33.
4: This is interesting.
2: That would be hard.
4: This is something I've never seen.
1: He beat the record by 10.
6: He's got those gravity boots on.
3: Whoa.
6: Where you...
4: He's got many hula hoops.
3: Not just the one, yeah.
6: 33, wow. Right?
4: Unbelievable. Now, he claims he started hula hooping to lose weight?
2: Yeah. He's.
4: I don't understand that.
2: Well...
4: I mean, to work out your core, maybe. Boy, who are these Stepford wives that all of a sudden have to...
1: The chairman has told us to.
4: That's exactly what it looked like. Two witnesses for this had you just slowly turn around to the camera, and they just sort of lifelessly
1: started
4: talking.
1: First of all, the chairman is good and honorable. Secondly, the chairman tells us...
6: I have a question. Is hula hooping easier if you're fat or harder?
3: Oh.
4: Harder, I'm going to say, because...
6: I mean, if you're really fat, it just sits there like a belt.
4: Well, that's not hula hooping, is
2: it? Come on, Tom.
1: That's what's known as wearing a stiff plastic belt.
6: No, I'm serious. Is it harder if you're...
4: My guess would be a little harder because you don't have...
3: Everything's a little harder if you're large.
2: Yeah.
6: Okay. I'm just asking.
4: Well, and we were just answering.
6: And this guy seems to have hula hooped himself into a nice slender build.
4: I don't know about that. We didn't see a before photo.
1: I, for one, want to hear what the two girls talk about the chairman. I might want to be get in on this.
2: One girl looked like she had a big bandage over her face.
1: I want to see.
4: Well, she got it wrong the first time.
3: You don't talk back to the chairman.
1: Chairman is tough.
2: Look, over her nose.
1: Chairman are her glasses. It's tough but fair.
4: No, those are her glasses.
2: Yeah. They are?
3: Yeah, that's just a reflection, yeah. Not a bandage.
6: Well, what'd you do to what did you do to earn glasses?
2: Oh.
3: Oh.
4: You must earn your glasses.
1: Everything is earned. That's what the chairman says.
6: It's like a nice, pretty elaborate jungle gym they've got there.
2: Yeah, all metal. That looks safe.
6: What do they call it?
4: Different standards in different countries.
6: No, that's very safe. What do they call a jungle gym over there?
3: Uh-oh.
2: I don't want to know.
3: Check, you got anything?
1: I got bunches of stuff, but
4: let me check my savings account.
6: Never mind, just asking.
4: What can I say?
6: Okay.
1: How much can I say?
6: Now,
1: the chairman is good.
6: I have a question. If you want to do a world record in China,
1: yeah, it's part of the world. It's okay.
6: I know, but I mean, the Guinness people they must have a China division.
4: They have a worldwide, yeah, they're international.
6: They fly over there and...
1: How many?
4: Oh, of course they do. Some.
1: Why don't we put a man on this? How many adjudicators do Guinness World Records have?
6: Yeah, I'd like to know.
1: Because they travel the country all the time.
6: And you have to pay them to come witness this stuff, right?
1: You do have to, yeah, put up or shut up.
4: Oh.
1: You want to be in the book or not, yeah.
6: Okay, well...
1: And they're first-class tickets, right? Didn't we learn that?
4: Yes, they have to be.
1: Yeah.
6: So, anyway, congratulations to Jan Yija. Yeah, YY.
1: Double
6: Y sounds like a badass. Remember the movie that features gravity boots?
4: There are a few. Yeah,
3: the Richard Gere thing?
6: Richard Gere.
1: American Gigolo. Looking for Mr. Goodbar?
3: American Gigolo, I think.
1: Yes.
3: Right?
1: He's in Goodbar, too, though.
6: Yeah. Are those gravity boots still a thing? Are those still popular? I've never seen any at the gym anymore.
2: I'm sure you could find them.
4: A lot of people just have inversion tables.
2: Yeah, those are nice. The Guinness World Record people have 78 official adjudicators spread across 18 countries who speak 23 languages.
1: Oh, that's ridiculous.
4: And they'll travel to wherever.
6: Okay. Well, very good. Well, congrats.
1: Go ahead and say you like gravity boots, but think about it. Okay, you're all hooked up with your gravity boots. You're hanging upside down. Now, get down.
4: Yeah.
1: Mm. Get off the bar.
4: You have to do a sit-up.
2: Yeah.
4: In air, in midair.
1: In midair, you got to do a sit-up, and then you have to pull your legs off the bar. And then,
6: Yeah.
1: Then when you crap yourself,
4: right. Then you got to clean that up.
1: Then you got to clean that up.
6: Yeah. So what you're saying
1: then
6: is,
1: then you walk the boot into it, and
6: so somewhere along the way, someone put on. We should explain. Gravity boots have a big hook on the heel, so you can hang upside down.
1: I think people know. Everyone know. They might not know who Paul Newman is, but I think most people know
2: what gravity boots are.
6: I'll bet 25% of Americans know.
1: Oh, what gravity boot is. What's the percentage that they know who Paul Newman is?
6: Apparently, sadly, maybe 40. I would hope it would be higher, but you never know. Yes. Once again, I had an encounter with a young lady who did not know who Paul Newman was, and I was quite disappointed. Once again, go see Slapshot, go see Butch Cassidy.
4: You can't go see those things, but
6: why not?
4: You can watch them at home.
2: You can stream them, maybe.
6: Yeah, much more
1: it might be on ABC's Movie of the Week tonight at 8. Maybe that'll help.
6: Yeah, this will do a Monday night of the movies.
1: On NBC, yeah.
6: Okay, good.
1: Yeah.
6: Good to know. Yeah. Okay. Right now, I want to talk to you about American financing. They're mortgage people, and they're a little note right here saying with the way things are going, you might want to get your rates locked in before September. Who's to say what's going to happen to interest rates? 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
1: Hey, welcome back to the Bob and Tom Show. We're at the O'Reilly Auto Parts Studios at the news desk. It's Christy Lee.
2: Hi.
1: There's Pat Godwin.
3: Hello.
1: Hello, indeed. There's Josh Arnold.
4: Hi.
1: Yes. Ace Cosby.
5: Hello.
1: I'm Chick. Hello, Tom. We have a special guest, I understand.
6: We will be joined via electricity and such with comedian Frank Caliendo.
4: Hi, Frank.
2: Hi, Frank.
7: What are you? What? You're not human.
2: No, he's not.
6: Just trying to explain to folks that you're not really in the studio with us. You are, I assume you're at home. Is that an airline seat you're in? That is really
7: fancy. Yeah. I'm on a plane in my house.
2: God.
7: I'm on a plane in my house via electricity.
6: Yeah, I saw a guy being interviewed yesterday on McAfee's show with the guy was in his car. It was pretty cool. It's gotten to the point where it's really easy to get a hold of people now.
7: Well, that happened during COVID, right? It used to be where nobody would do Zooms or something like that on TV for local TV stations. And now that's what pretty much everybody will do that. Oh, you can't do it? We'll just Zoom you in. Like, well,
6: which is great.
7: 10 years ago, you told us we couldn't do that. It would be too unprofessional.
6: And now it's always funny when you can tell they've brought in an art director to fix up the thing in the background. Now, you have some kind of just totally blank background there. Is that electronically enhanced?
7: Yeah, that's a wall. Tom,
6: okay, that's cool.
7: A wall,
6: you got an electric wall?
4: Yeah, traditionally, I mean, Frank calls us from his Batcave podcast room. Typically,
6: oh, okay, that's very nice. Because I mean, you considered putting in like you could put a fake slide of some books that would reflect a certain intellect or something.
7: So I started doing these, and you suggested it for me years ago, and I was like, Tom, I'm never going to do that. But I've gotten a bunch of Bob and Tom fans that have actually had me do them. John Gruden talked me into doing Cameo. I was like, I don't know. He's like, you got to do Cameo. You do Cameo, man? It's a pretty fun thing. You just people send you stuff and you pick their fantasy football league. You think you could do that? Think you could pick a fantasy football team? You pick it random. They put it right on the screen, man. He's like describing it to me how easy it is to do. Now, granted, he does it in his own voice, and it's just him. You know, he does a great, he's incredible with it. He might be the best Cameo. For people who don't know what Cameo is, you wish somebody happy birthday or something like that. And a lot of times it's just somebody going through the motions. Kind of, you know, some people are, shouldn't say a lot of times, every once in a while you'll see, but I put a lot into these and they're like personalized. And then people give me instructions, like, can you do the 10 picks and then you do John Madden pick, you know, with the 10th pick, Mike's going to have the 10th pick and then the 9th pick is Todd, Todd, Todd, Todd, Todd. I'm so glad you had a guy named Todd in your draft. At the end of the day, he's still picking 9th and that's not very good.
4: You're enjoying it so far.
7: Yeah, I'm actually like it. I didn't think I would. Thanks for telling people that I'm not a jerk. And I mean that sincerely. I'm not trying to be sarcastic. I've actually thought people are getting such a kick out of it. I didn't, you know. I feel weird about it because you're

0: you're charging somebody, and it's pretty expensive, but I'm putting a lot of time into it. I wish I just had one where I could just do a happy birthday and it would be like a super cheap kind of thing. But people are asking me to do these things, and I'm actually taking an hour, a couple hours on them.
1: Right.
0: And editing them myself, and I'm making, I'm trying to make them good. I've edited and missed a number once. Like, so I went from the pick, and I go and take a look at it and see if I've screwed anything up. But sometimes I've got like five sitting there right now that I have to do today. But
1: are they requesting specific voices every time?
0: Yeah, well, everybody wants Gruden, and the Gruden's a big one. But the Chris Berman, and I'll throw like topical stuff in, like if you've seen the video with me. With no rear end, I got Burmy got no back to the draft.
1: Besides sports picks, are you just doing birthdays and hellos and
0: done a little
1: happy
0: bit of that.
1: Anniversaries?
0: I get some of those, but it's been the football season stuff is just crazy, and it's been fun. The names of people, their teams. I just got one, and I'm trying to figure out if I can say it on the air. But it's Trevor Siemian's name, and it's a hot load of.
1: You work greatness. Clean, Frank. You work clean.
0: I do, but when people give me stuff, I have to make decisions on if I can say this stuff or not. And I think I'm going away from being clean now. I think I'm going to be a filthy for a couple bucks. I'm going to whore it out. people get a kick out. You'd say something like, I try to dance around some of the stuff, but some of them are so blatant. I'm like, maybe I'll be off the screen when I say that. I feel bad. Like I told the Cameo people, I'm like, I don't want to decline these because I feel like they're asking and they're super nice. And so I've done every, this is the wrong thing to say on the air, especially on your show. I've done them all and haven't declined any. But now I'm going to be tested with something really terrible. It's going to be really bad.
1: Yeah, and time for a new rate hike.
0: Well, that's. I mean, I had to do that a little bit. It automatically, as you're getting booked more and more and more, it raises it. So it's been going up, but not. And mine's going up about 1/8 the speed of John Gruden's. You look one day, he's $300. The next day, I'm $1,700, man.
2: My.
0: Wow. No, he's not that much. But I'm exaggerating. For the point of comedy, you wouldn't expect that from. But it's fun. It's been fun. Honestly, I don't know. It's been more fun than I expected. It's a little bit of work, which is, as you guys know, I'm against for myself. I mean, I'm about as lazy as it gets.
3: You're making people happy, though. You really are.
0: Yeah, it is. Do you do them, Josh?
3: Yes. Or,
0: okay, yeah, because people really are thrilled when you do it. I think I'm so jaded in life that I and why should I be? I have a great life. That's just my mentality, I guess. But when people that's the cool thing is when somebody comes back and says, and I do this too, like somebody will give the instructions are kind of vague, and when it's expensive I feel bad, so I automatically DM the people and like, all right, can you clarify these little pieces of information for me so I can do a good job and make it the way you want it. And the guy I talked with at Cameo was like, you really do that? I'm like, yeah, I just can't rip people off with bad ones. So I got to work at it. And
1: all right.
0: Sure, it's
1: well,
0: decent.
1: Nice. Yeah. We're speaking with comedian Frank Caliendo.
0: I was going to say, it's the opposite of what I do with you guys.
1: A little bit of road work coming up, Schaumburg, Illinois, and late September, and then October 9th and 10th, you're going to be at Palm Beach, Florida. You'll be
0: yeah,
1: in Palm
0: yeah.
1: Beach.
0: And Willie Griswold, if you guys know him, he is going to be with me in Schaumburg. And he just, I tell you, Tom, we text back and forth every once in a while. And you always worry that I feel like you worry that I brought Willie on the road just to get more plugs. He's really getting good. I would only have him open, this is like 2 years, 3 years ago now. I would only have him MC when we first started. And he got better pretty quickly. And just from being in the right rooms with the right audience and stuff like that, he man, he really has gotten better and better, to the point where Brian Dorfman over at Zanies came up to me because he was with me in Nashville last week, and Brian's like, he's really good. I was like, yeah, I'm not just, you know, bringing him for the heck of it.
1: And I understand he also is very good at getting you your favorite beverages, and you're extremely picky about your Dr. Pepper.
0: He's fantastic with that.
1: Now, which Dr. Pepper?
0: If we need to make a roadside stop, he gets me to the bathroom quickly in my old age.
1: Which Dr. Pepper do you drink, though? And isn't there
0: I do a diet Dr. Pepper, but I also have there's a drink that I get now. It's a flavored water from Walmart, and this is how cheap I am. It's like 89 cents. And it's that there's a strawberry and a mango something, but it's like this, it's almost like liquid candy with zero calories. So just drink that. That's my new favorite thing, even on top of the diet Dr. Pepper.
1: Now, are you working on any new voices? Anybody else coming down the pipe?
0: Yeah, I mean, two that I'm thinking of. I don't know if I've done Billy Bob Thornton is one. Have I talked to you about that at all? I don't have it 100% yet. That's the one where I heard him doing this interview, and he said, my kids think I sound like Hank Hill. He does that thing right here where you think he's talking slowly, but he's actually talking pretty quickly, and then he'll say something in another language and then call you a jackass. Like, arrivederci, jackass. How's that sound?
1: That's good.
2: That's very good.
0: And then the other one is Patrick Mahomes. That's getting better. I found the take on Patrick Mahomes, which is he sounds like a little kid who was playing out in the woods with another little kid. That other little kid got hurt, and Patrick has to come back and tell the adults about it. That's right. Every Patrick Mahomes interview. Like, Patrick, what happened?
4: Well, I was just out there in the woods with Travis, and he tripped on a rock, and he skinned his knee, and when he skinned his knee, he wasn't able to get back up, so I had to come here and let you know that I'm going to need a Band-Aid, some Bactine, and a tourniquet, and I know an ambulance might cost a bit, but that'll be okay, because Taylor's going to write a song about it, and that'll pay for everything.
1: That's great. Frank Caliendo. And Frank, if they want to find you on Cameo, is it pretty simple?
0: Yeah, all my social media stuff links to it, I think, now. So, or just go to Cameo and search my name.
1: And what are the most, any particularly unusual things, like an anniversary or a birthday that was unusual, or is it pretty much the same stuff?
0: It's a lot of football stuff. The fantasy football picks, drafting the fantasy football. And what's cool is Cameo randomly puts the stuff up there. So they've already got the order. I can just read off. I edit it a lot because I go back and forth with different characters and I try to get it right and good for people. But mostly it's that. It's the weird, crazy, over-the-top names of some of the filthy-minded people that are sending me stuff. And but like Josh said, the reaction from people is something I didn't think would affect me as much as it does. It's like kind of cool to get that. And people really appreciate you working with them and doing it, you know, decently instead of just kind of, you know, recording it and throwing at them. I've actually had to do a couple little Band-Aid things for people because I screwed something up. And I'm like, how about if I do this for you? I do like an extra 30-second John Gruden. I'll tell you what, man, Caliendo has not figured out how to count backwards from 10 to 1. And I'm once again saving him in this situation.
1: Well, thanks, Frank. We're going to take a little break here. We always appreciate all your hard work. And I think it's great that you're doing Cameo. That should be fun for a lot of people. And by the way, Frank Caliendo does the finest corporate comedy you've ever seen. He's clean. He doesn't go off the tracks.
0: Unless I get a Cameo request.
1: Unless you beg him.
0: Well, let me just say this, guys. You're doing a great job, but arrivederci, jackasses.
1: I love Billy Bob. Thank you very much, Frank.
0: All right, guys. Thanks.
1: Frank Caliendo, ladies and gentlemen. And we now give the floor to Mr. Chick McGee.
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1: Hey, welcome back to the Bob and Tom Show. We're in the O'Reilly Auto Parts Studios. There's Christy Lee at the news desk.
2: Hello.
1: There's Pat Godwin.
3: Hey, Chick.
1: Hello. There's Josh Arnold.
4: Hi.
1: There's Ace Cosby.
5: Hello.
1: I'm Chick McGee. Hello, Tom. By the way, if you go to the Chick McGee Instagram, you can get a Chick McGee cameo. I've been on Cameo for quite a while.
6: So, oh, that's
1: yeah, a little blatant hostility for any occasion.
6: Is that what they usually ask for?
1: They're very happy birthdays and
6: yeah. I'm not on Cameo, but every once in a while I'll be in the background of one of yours.
3: yeah,
1: that's true. You'll saunter by.
6: Yeah, usually not requested, but a little
3: always appreciated.
6: A little bonus,
1: but
6: yeah.
1: Always unwanted. Go ahead.
6: Okay. Coming up, birthdays. I'm going to do this one backwards. See if anybody.
1: We can't without the music.
6: Okay, sorry.
3: Backwards.
2: What do you mean backwards?
6: I'm going to give you a name and see if you can know.
3: Give us the name and we'll tell you what the date of their birthday is.
2: Yeah.
6: Oh, that's even better. I'll give you the birthday date. Today, obviously, but 1962.
1: August 12th.
3: All right.
6: 1962.
2: Yes.
6: August 12th.
1: Okay, younger than me. Go ahead.
6: First name, I'm not sure how you pronounce it. Yoree, maybe? Y-O-U-R-E-E. Yoree Del Harris.
1: Yoree Del Harris is of the Harris. Blackjack dealer at Caesars.
6: No. Okay. It's Miss Cleo.
3: No kidding.
1: Boy. That's is she still in prison or something?
6: No, she's dead.
2: She died.
1: Yeah. Oh, boy, that is quite. She got the death penalty.
3: That's right.
1: Wow.
6: Ironically, she didn't see that coming.
1: Yeah.
6: Miss Cleo was probably the famous of the scam artist TV psychics.
3: Oh, do we know that she was a scam artist?
2: I don't know that.
1: Maybe she believed.
6: Well,
1: all you
6: if
1: have
6: she
1: to do
6: wasn't,
1: is believe.
6: I think she'd probably still be here, wouldn't you?
3: Well, you can't avoid death, even if you know if it's coming.
6: Okay. I don't know, maybe.
1: Oh, you can run, but you can't hide.
3: That's right.
6: She wasn't a scam artist. She didn't run for public office.
1: That's the only... Let's move along.
3: Jeez.
6: This is odd. In 1939, The Wizard of Oz premiered where?
2: Brahmin's Chinese Theater.
1: In Kansas, right?
6: No.
1: Oh.
6: Of all things, it premiered in Wisconsin.
1: Huh.
6: I've got a sick burn for Kansas. What's going on there?
2: Where in Wisconsin does it say? What city?
1: Tony Romo.
3: Is there
1: Tony
3: an
1: Romo's
3: Emerald
1: house?
3: City, Wisconsin?
2: Is there a Wizard of Oz Film Festival? Oh,
6: I don't know why, but that's where it premiered.
3: Is Dorothy Gale? Is that name a little too punny?
1: Well, yeah.
7: You mean the?
1: That's the
7: gay
1: best
7: angle?
1: They could have back in.
3: No, the storm.
7: Gale. Oh, Gale, yeah.
1: That was considered.
3: Maybe it's not. You didn't.
1: That was considered cutting-edge comedy in 1939. People couldn't believe it.
6: Is it Dorothy Gale in the book?
3: Even if, yes, but even so,

0: There you go.
1: Nice try.
2: Kind of, yeah.
1: That's very good. On this date in 1990, the largest T-Rex skeleton ever found was discovered by Susan Hendrickson.
3: Oh, is that why it's named Sue?
1: That's why it's named Sue.
0: Son of a gun.
2: Still in Chicago, huh?
1: Yeah, no, did
3: she change her name to Sue Rex? Person.
0: Are you still not giving up the Dorothy Gale thing? Huh?
1: I got one that only Pat will appreciate. Happy birthday, 1949, Mark Knopfler, the great guitarist.
0: Mm-hmm. You know, I'm not going to call him Mark Knobler because there are knobs on guitars. Right, John?
3: Yeah, oh, that's good. Yeah.
1: Is that two on the nose, Dorothy Gale? The tone in the song Money for Nothing was an accident.
4: That's true, yeah.
1: They were trying to set something up, and a microphone dropped overnight. And before they could fix it, he did a test. They said, hey, "That's great, do that."
3: What is it exactly?
4: It's a gritty sound coming from his.
3: So just the way
4: they can't duplicate that particular kind of distortion.
1: The beginning of Money for Nothing,
3: which is fantastic.
4: Yeah, it is.
1: And it was an accident.
3: Wow.
1: And it says, "Quote: despite meticulous." They were never able to recreate it.
0: He dropped his guitar in the toilet at the recording studio?
1: No. It was
3: so when you saw it live, it wasn't quite that.
4: Didn't quite nail it.
3: Wow.
1: But, I mean, he's one of the greatest guitarists ever. He's fantastic. Happy birthday, Sir Mix-a-Lot.
3: No kidding.
0: Today?
1: Yeah. Does anybody remember Sir Mix-a-Lot's real name?
3: No.
2: Hmm.
3: Mixolamu.
0: Uh-huh.
1: Anthony Ray.
3: Ah.
0: Tony Ray.
2: Tony.
1: And ladies and gentlemen, he's famous for...
5: I like big butts and I cannot lie.
1: Thank you very much, Anthony. And then lastly, happy birthday, Cara Delevingne. Who is that?
2: Cara Delevingne. She's a...
3: Model actress.
2: Model actress, yeah.
3: Eyebrows.
2: Yeah.
1: Okay. Oh, like that Mexican painter lady?
3: Not quite Frida Kahlo,
4: quite the Mexican painter lady.
0: It's just for us. That Kahlo, though, dude. Good deal on a Jeep. Okay, go ahead.
1: Thank you very much.
0: You're welcome.
1: On that note, we will return to the O'Reilly Auto Parts Studios. 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
15: All righty then, let's give away some tickets for a Metallica fan to the Four Horsemen. Now, this is a pair of tickets, and this is a Metallica tune. First person to name this Metallica tune gets those tickets, and this is a different kind of Metallica tune. But you know what? I'll tell you, when this song came out, it was radically different from anything else we played here at XKE. And although I will say this, it was because of its popularity on O'Sullivan's jukebox that Sharon Rossi put her 2 cents in and said, no, this is a hit. They're playing it over and over at O's. It's got to be a hit, and it is a different kind of hit, though. It was actually, I think, a little more popular as a video. But nonetheless, let's see if you can name this Metallica tune for tickets, and that's for the Four Horsemen at the Clyde, 478-7625, 478-ROCK, and here it is.

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0: 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On the way, we have Derek and the Dominoes here for you. We got some Lenny Kravitz and a rock block, yours here in just a couple. And also, coming up this Monday, which is Monday, August 17th at 7 p.m., we're going to pay tribute to Gary G. Money Brabson, as well as the seven-year anniversary of Monday Blues Nights at the Club Room at the Clyde Theater. I'll be your host. We'll be featuring Eric Matthews and the G. Money Band, honoring the legacy of Gary G. Money Brabson. 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And musicians, you want to jam on that night? Get there early to sign up for the jam.
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23: 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What is democracy?
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0: 96.3 XKE. Good morning.
25: Good morning.
0: Say what?
25: Good morning.
0: Good morning. I thought you said submarine for some reason.
25: No, good morning.
0: Good morning. All righty. It is a Wednesday. Is this rain stopped yet?
25: No.
0: We still got a little bit more. Flood watch still in effect.
25: Yeah.
0: And, man, I can't believe the damage I saw online yesterday. Oh, my God.
25: Terrible.
0: We even got a couple of trees that got ripped into here at the station. Well, this is for tickets for the Four Horsemen doing their Metallica tribute at the Clyde. Can you name that Metallica tune?
25: Oh, I just lost it. Oh, my gosh.
0: Oh, come on. Come on. Don't do this to me.
25: I know.
0: I'll give you a second.
25: Not one. Oh, my gosh.
0: What'd you say? What'd you just say?
25: One.
0: Yeah, one is it. You are the winner.
25: Yes.
0: All right. Very, very cool. You're going to be at the Clyde Theater. I'll be out there with you Saturday, November 21st for the Four Horsemen. Who's rocking you?
25: 96.3 XKE.
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Yeah, this is John. I've been rocking Fort Wayne for the last 50 years, listening to XKE 96.3. It's been a wild ride. I appreciate every minute of it. Happy birthday.

0: 96.3 XKE, Fort Wayne's classic rock, Sting and the Police. On the way, we do have Aerosmith. We got the Cars as well in a rock block in just a couple for you. And also, our Halloween countdown is underway. 81 days until Halloween, which this time around falls on a Saturday, October 31st, 2026. And stay tuned, we will be involved in a lot of Halloween festivities here at 96.3 XKE.
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0: more you cheese, what do you?
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0: Three cheap, three Pepsi. Okay, what do you have, honey?
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0: Cheeseburger!
3: Nestled in the heart of downtown Fort Wayne, Coney Island is a historic restaurant that has fed generations of hungry hot dog eaters. Since its opening in 1914, this hometown eatery has become about more than just the food. Regulars at Coney Island have come to expect the friendly, welcoming atmosphere, and newcomers just can't get enough of it. Most all employees are family members themselves or are previous employees.
4: They want to come and they want to have Coke in a little bottle. They don't just say Coke, they say Coke in a little bottle.
3: So if you're ever in Fort Wayne, Indiana, be sure to grab lunch at Coney Island. Come in through the kitchen, grab a cold Coke in a bottle, and talk to new people as if they were old friends.
5: Alrighty, and if you've got Facebook, you already know that Coney Island here in Fort Wayne gets more FaceTime on Facebook than any other restaurant in the entire area. People love Coney Island. In fact, people that move away from Fort Wayne, some of those retirees down in Florida, when they come back, yeah, within a day, within the first 24 hours, they land at Coney Island downtown. Well, today we celebrate the birthday of Mark Knopfler, who, as I understand, is the only guy that could ever show up to an Eric Clapton concert, say hi, and then Eric would say, yeah, man, let's jam. Eric does not like surprises. He likes to rehearse, but he's confident of Mark Knopfler's guitar playing. Happy birthday, Mark Knopfler, formerly of Dire Straits. He is now 77.

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Whoa, whoa. Closer to the heart, yeah. We are the champions. 96.3 XKE, Fort Wayne's Classic Rock.

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0: 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From who's next? Baba O'Reilly. On the way, we got some Black Crowes and Rush in a couple for you. And I got some, I got a great idea for you for Rush that's a little bit different. All right, we'll tell you about that in just a couple here. And also, now is the time to make up your mind that you want to join me in paradise. This coming February, the week of Bob Marley's birthday, we shall celebrate in Negril, Jamaica. 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

0: 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Hope you're having a good lunch today. You're listening to the Classic Rock Cafe, and today is Mark Knopfler's birthday. He's Scottish, actually, but, of course, after a couple of years of living in Scotland, his family moved to England, and that's where he got his musical roots. Dire Straits, today's in-concert dessert. Happy birthday, Mark Knopfler.
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Mark Knopfler turning 77 today from Dire Straits. Obviously, Chet Atkins, a huge influence on that dude. On the way, we do have you too. We've also got Skid Row and a rock block that'll be yours in just a couple. 96.3 XKE presents the 7th anniversary of Monday Blues Nights at the Club Room at the Clyde Theater. 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

96.3 XKE, Fort Wayne's classic rock with Journey on the way. Got some Stones and Talking Heads for you. And also in rock news, Rush is not done with the Midwest yet. They will be playing in Cleveland. And you know what's in Cleveland, right? In Cleveland, you'll find the Rock and Roll Hall of Fame. And you'll find also, just in time for Rush coming to Cleveland, newly displayed artifacts from Geddy Lee and Alex Lifeson. And they also have Rush's 2013 induction highlights on the big screen. They'll have educational programming, exclusive Rush merchandise, and a chance to play Rush songs in their garage, what they call the garage, each afternoon. All of that is free with museum admission. It's called RushCon, and it will host some fun trivia, name that tune games as well, and more. You'll be able to win cool prizes. And then there are four ticketed panels at the Foster Theater there. Those are $10 each on top of admission. And on Friday,

0: Hey, September 18th at 1 p.m. They'll be holding The Art of Rush at the Hall of Fame with Hugh Syme, who designed the Starman, the logo for 2112, as well as Hugh is the guy who did the keyboard special effects intro for 2112 as well. And they've got all sorts of festivities going on throughout that. It's Rush the Rock Hall coming up when Rush plays Cleveland. And that is coming up September 17th and the 19th. They'll be at Rocket Arena. Rush.
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0: Fort Wayne's classic rock, Tom Petty from Full Moon Fever. Got some Thorogood on the way and Green Day as well for you. And we also have some tickets to give away coming up tomorrow. For Metallica fans, we're going to play Name That Metallica Tune at 10:50 in the morning and give away a pair of tickets to see the Four Horsemen as they rock the Clyde. That show is coming up in November on the 21st at the Clyde.
1: Suck it up.
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0: 96.3 XKE, Fort Wayne's classic rock. Good afternoon. This dark weather continues, eh? How about that? Never thought I'd hear thunder this many days in a row. On the way, we got Black Sabbath, speaking of thunder, and also U2 in a rock block.
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0: 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Got Joan Jett and the Blackhearts and the Rolling Stones and a rock block here in just a couple. 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

0: 96.3 XKE, Fort Wayne's classic rock. Underway, we do have Cheap Trick, and that's a show I will definitely be at. That'll be coming up at the Clyde here in a matter of weeks. And God, are they going to rock or what? Hey, also, we're headed back to Negril first week of February 2027. Now, you know Cabo, our trip there sold out. That's coming up in coming up here in just a little bit in October during Sammy's birthday week. Well, guess what? We're going to be in Jamaica during Bob Marley's birthday week, and we will be celebrating one way or another, and his birthday is actually on the 6th. 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

0: 96.3 XKE, Fort Wayne's classic rock. We got some David Coverdale and Whitesnake on the way and a rock block for you in just a couple here. 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

Van Halen from Diver Down, a 96.3 XKE, Four Wayne's Classic Rock. Happy Wednesday, happy hump day, closer to Friday than we are to Monday. Always rock solid. I am Jason Lee, your host this afternoon. Getting you home from work with the traffic jam. Boston coming up before too long. 38 Special, Guns N' Roses, Pink Floyd. Here's REM from Document, a 96.3 XKE.

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0: Boston from their first one at 96.3 XKE, Fort Wayne's Classic Rock. Jason Lee with you here at the end of a classic rock block. We're going to take a very short break. We'll be right back to get things rolling in just a few with 38 Special, so please stick around for that. 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

Genesis on 96.3 XKE, Fort Wayne's classic rock. So I was reading that 45% of travelers admit that they'll avoid going to places that they cannot pronounce, such as Reykjavik, Iceland, or Chamonix, France, or Worcester, Massachusetts, because, let's face it, it is spelled Worcester. And I will get myself punched if I ever visit Louisville, because it's Louisville. Don't care that you call it Louisville. There's never, ever in the history of the world been a king. So it's Louis. Deal with it.

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7: 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The funds will support new lighting, benches, and educational signage along the public walking path. New lighting will improve visibility.

0: facility during evening hours, while benches along the path will provide visitors with places to rest and enjoy native flowering plants, birds, and other wildlife throughout the seasons. New signs will highlight the native plants found at the site and explain how wetlands slow and filter stormwater runoff, reduce flooding, and help protect local waterways. Construction is expected to begin later this summer. City Utilities completed the wetlands in 2023 as part of the Hessen-Castle Road Stormwater Improvement Project. Have a great week.
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Happy 77th birthday to Mark Knopfler. That is, of course, Dire Straits and 96.3 XKE, Fort Wayne's Classic Rock. We're rolling through a classic rock block. Jason Lee with you here. Def Leppard, yes. Bryan Adams, The Stones. Here's Nirvana from Nevermind on 96.3 XKE.

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0: Def Leppard from Hysteria on 96.3 XKE, Fort Wayne's Classic Rock. That is the end of that Classic Rock block. We'll take a short break. We'll be right back with the Rolling Stones in just a few. A song that closes Let It Bleed. So stick around for that. We've got some deals for you. Just waiting on you with our 50-50 Friday. 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

Alice Cooper, School's Out, to 96.3 XKE, Fort Wayne's Classic Rock. I know I'm just rubbing it in because school is officially in everywhere. Not when I was a kid. When I was a kid, it was Memorial Day to Labor Day. You had 3 months off. Now you're lucky to get 2 months. It's crazy. I know. Get off my lawn! Bryan Adams coming up right around the corner. There's Queen and David Bowie on 96.3 XKE.

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0: Bryan Adams cuts like a knife on 96.3 XKE, Fort Wayne's Classic Rock, at the end of a classic rock block. Stick around. We'll kick things off next with Free, so please, please, hang with me for that. 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
1: You're welcome, Bob. That is, of course, Bob Seger and the Silver Bullet Band on 96.3 XKE, Fort Wayne's Classic Rock. Back in the day, they used to scare people with CDs. Don't buy CDs, they'll oxidize. You'll only get, at most, 10 years out of your CD, and you'll have to replace them. I got that CD Christmas Day 1990, and it still plays. It'll be 36 this December, so don't believe the hype. Of course, if you are under the age of 25, CDs are the silver plastic things that carried music that was, at the time that I had my CD obsession, which still goes on, the height of technological wizardry. It was amazing. Jason with the Every Got Aerosmith Before Too Long, Leonard Skinner, Green Day, The Who. Here's Bon Jovi on 96.3 XKE. Shut up!

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0: Aerosmith from Get a Grip on 96.3 XKE, Fort Wayne's classic rock at the end of a classic rock block. Taking a short break, we'll be back in less than 5 minutes with Lynyrd Skynyrd from their first album, so stick around for that. This Monday is it's the 7th anniversary blues night at the Club Room at the Clyde. 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

Hey, this is Doug Call. You guys remember me from Pierre's standing in the light booth for many, many years. Anyways, I want to wish 96.3 XKE a very, very happy 50th birthday. Rock on.

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Green Day on 96.3 XKE, Fort Wayne's classic rock. Coming up on August 14th, that's this Friday, in select places, not in, here in town, I don't think, there's a movie coming out called Nimrods, a Green Day comedy. It's loosely based on some stories about Green Day, the band, and it's a road trip story about some teens who are traveling to open up for Green Day. Jenna Fischer is in it, Angela Kinsey, Fred Armisen, and some other people, and it could be funny, I don't know. On this date back in 1977, the Police became a trio when Henry Petavani quit the Police. Of course, we know how that went. Here's our second trio in a row. It's the Police in 96.3 XKE.

0: The Who on 96.3 XKE, Fort Wayne's Classic Rock. Jason Lee with you here at the end of a Classic Rock block. We're taking a short break. We've got music coming up around the corner from Billy Idol, BTO, The Crew, Foreigner in there, to name just a few artists. On this date back in 1968, John Paul Jones, John Bonham, Jimmy Page, and Robert Plant played together for the very first time at a rehearsal. Their band will kick things off next on 96.3 XKE.
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